0: biosecurity threats and pest impacts have dramatically increased. Assistance including financial support, hay and water deliveries and mental health counselling is available. Speaking to National Radio News, CEO John Walters says Australia's beekeepers in particular are in need.
1: The really big one right here and now is Varroa mite, because our bees, our littlest livestock, are absolutely critical in the pollination of crops and so many crops, which basically translates then into food getting onto our supermarket shelves. So we need our littlest livestock to be healthy. Our beekeepers absolutely need all the help and support that they can get.
0: Actress Dame Penelope Keith has died at the age of 86. She was best known for her roles in the classic 1970s British sitcoms The Good Life and To the Manor Born. Here's a clip from the latter where she played widowed aristocrat Audrey Forbes Hamilton.
2: Quite apart from the fact that you are totally incapable of organising anything, you must be the only person in England to make a loss on a bring and buy sale.
0: Her family say she died peacefully whilst living with cancer at her home in Surrey. Turning to sport, Paraguay has knocked out four-time FIFA World Cup champions Germany. Paraguay opened the scoring just before half-time. Germany equalised early in the second half. The VAR denied Germany a goal late in the match. The score won all at the end of regular time and extra time. Paraguay won 4-3 on penalties to advance to the round of 16. And in cricket, New Zealand has defeated England by 160 runs to claim the Test series. Kiwi Daryl Mitchell, who scored 100 not out in the second innings, was player of the match.
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2: Fancy a tender, juicy steak? 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

This is Ocean Alley, Drinks and Cigars. Just thinking, I just heard in the line of that song, we've only got 14 hours to save ourselves before the earth goes. I wonder what I would do in that last 14 hours. What would you do? Worth thinking.

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1: Making news in the Wellington and District Leader, the Daily Liberal and Government Sources, I'm Tony Graham. Dubbo Regional Airport has reopened after a bomb threat was detected on a Qantas flight. A Qantas spokesperson said there was a security incident at Dubbo Airport that has been investigated by the local police and flights have now resumed. The operator of the airport, Dubbo Regional Council, was notified of a bomb threat on a plane destined for Dubbo on the morning of Monday, June 29. The airport was evacuated and emergency services were called. A couple on the plane where the alleged bomb threat was detected praised the response to the threat. A council statement issued on Monday morning said the plane landed safely and all 74 passengers and crew had disembarked. Further investigations are underway by relevant emergency services, the statement said. The fix is in at Mitchell's Causeway Victoria Pass to reopen the Great Western Highway by mid-2027, but it's not going to resolve the traffic bottleneck, as it will continue as a main point of congestion along the highway. The Convict Bridge will be stabilised with grout and piles driven into it to independently support a new two-lane bridge floating just above it. The government says the new bridge has allowed in its design the capacity to accommodate an additional traffic lane later. There are concerns an extra traffic lane will be insufficient to address congestion and there are no plans announced for future development. Construction begins in July. The budgeted costs associated with the construction of the new overbridge has not been publicly disclosed by Roads Minister Jenny Acheson. Between 2006 and 2026, $21.24 million was spent on advanced geotechnical monitoring equipment and engineering assessments alone to prevent the 194-year-old convict-built drystone causeway from collapsing. The government has already allocated $50 million to upgrade and strengthen the regional detour routes, an additional $20 million in financial support packages for impacted local businesses. The weather outlook, mostly cloudy with more rain building as daytime temperatures mostly settle at 15 degrees. Daily conditions today, rain 10 to 14, Wednesday showers.

10 to 15. Relative humidity ranging from 59% day and 96% night, with wind speed between 6 and 19 kilometres per hour this week. UV index moderate, sunrise 7:07 a.m, sunset 5:08 p.m. Parandong Dam is at 27% capacity, Windham here 83.

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2: Hello, I'm Laura Devoy. The Afghanistan embassy is urging the Australian government to allow its doors to stay open. In January, the Department of Foreign Affairs and Trade announced operations at the embassy, which is run independently of the Taliban, would be suspended from tomorrow. It's provided a platform for Afghan women and girls at a time when their rights to education and work have been restricted in Afghanistan. Founder of Afghan Women on the Move, Maryam Zahid, told National Radio News closing the embassy sends a poor message.
3: It just tells us that you're safe here and you're all by yourself. So we now left so isolated, we left so hopeless, and we also left so vulnerable. We needed from Australians to stand with Afghan women.
2: A Jewish Labour MP whose office was vandalised last year says he has grappled with how to adequately respond to the rise in anti-Semitism. Josh Burns fronted the Royal Commission into Anti-Semitism and Social Cohesion this morning, where he outlined some of his correspondence with other Jewish people about their experiences in recent years.
4: A stark story I remember was I was in Canberra and they have school children coming to Canberra to participate in civics education. And I had a group of Year 9 girls from Beth River, right in the heart of my electorate. And I said to them, you know, put up your hand if you've experienced anti-Semitism. And they all put up their hand.
2: He said more work needs to be done, including a pathway to help Jewish Australians feel safe in their communities again. Meantime, the federal government has unveiled a new national online platform to support schools and educators to combat anti-Semitism and other forms of discrimination. The Social Cohesion Education Hub brings together existing resources from across the country, around half of which focus on anti-Semitism. In a statement, Education Minister Jason Clare says more resources will be developed and added to the hub over time. A new report has found the number of victims of online fraud and scams has risen. The Australian Institute of Criminology says almost half of the 10,500 Australians who participated in the Australian Cybercrime Survey reported having been a victim of some form of cybercrime in the 12 months prior to the survey. It found there were also more victims of pure ransomware and other identity compromise, with victims reporting both financial and non-financial harms. The European Union says it won't be drawn into the debate on the merits of air conditioning. Shannon Kirkwood has the details.
5: The issue has become a leading political topic in France amid a heatwave. Party leaders have been coming out on both sides of the debate. Europeans have traditionally used air conditioning less than other parts of the world, and the 27-nation bloc says he doesn't have a particular view or position on the debate. In France, there has been an uptick in the number of households installing air conditioning in recent weeks in response to high temperatures. Meantime, France's National Health Agency says preliminary data on fatalities reveals 1,000 more deaths than expected from June 24, with the toll expected to climb in the coming days.
2: Turning to sport, Matilda's captain Sam Kerr is heading back to the United States.
6: Hey Gotham fans, I am back. I am so happy to be back in New Jersey and New York.
2: The 32-year-old has signed with Gotham FC, which is based in New York. She played 158 matches for the club between 2015 and 2017 and scored 116 goals. Gotham won the NWSL last year, though currently sits eighth on the ladder.
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3: I might cut in through this. I was just looking at the rain outside and remember Days in London. We'll miss out on Broken Soldiers by Becky Cole, but just for a while. And I can remember, you know, in a flat in London, high heel shoes, soles are wearing out, and we had to put cardboard in the bottom of our shoes so our feet wouldn't get wet, but that was even worse. 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
1: Making news in the Wellington and District Leader, the Daily Liberal and Government Sources, I'm Tony Graham. Dubbo Regional Airport has reopened after a bomb threat was detected on a Qantas flight. A Qantas spokesperson said there was a security incident at Dubbo Airport that has been investigated by the local police and flights have now resumed. The operator of the airport, Dubbo Regional Council, was notified of a bomb threat on a plane destined for Dubbo on the morning of Monday, June 29. The airport was evacuated and emergency services were called. A couple on the plane where the alleged bomb threat was detected praised the response to the threat. A council statement issued on Monday morning said the plane landed safely and all 74 passengers and crew had disembarked. Further investigations are underway by relevant emergency services, the statement said. The fix is in at Mitchell's Causeway Victoria Pass to reopen the Great Western Highway by mid-2027, but it's not going to resolve the traffic bottleneck, as it will continue as a main point of congestion along the highway. The Convict Bridge will be stabilised with grout and piles driven into it to independently support a new two-lane bridge floating just above it. The government says the new bridge has allowed in its design the capacity to accommodate an additional traffic lane later. There are concerns an extra traffic lane would be insufficient to address congestion, and there are no plans announced for future development. Construction begins in July. The budgeted cost associated with the construction of the new overbridge has not been publicly disclosed by Roads Minister Jenny Acheson. Between 2006 and 2026, $21.24 million was spent on advanced geotechnical monitoring equipment and engineering assessments alone to prevent the 194-year-old convict-built drystone causeway from collapsing. The government has already allocated $50 million to upgrade and strengthen the regional detour routes, an additional $20 million in financial support packages for impacted local businesses. The weather outlook, mostly cloudy with more rain building as daytime temperatures mostly settle at 15 degrees. Daily conditions today, rain 10 to 14, Wednesday showers 10 to

15. Relative humidity ranging from 59% day and 96% night, with wind speed between 6 and 19 kilometres per hour this week. UV index moderate, sunrise 7:07 a.m, sunset 5:08 p.m. Parandong Dam is at 27% capacity, Windham here 83.

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0: The fun continues at the Wellow Soldiers Club with raffles every Tuesday, Friday and Sunday night. 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
2: Hello, I'm Laura Devoy. One truck driver remains unaccounted for after a fiery crash in the New South Wales Southern Tablelands this morning. New South Wales Fire and Rescue says two trucks collided and careered into five other rigs at a roadside rest stop. Four drivers managed to escape the wreckage, but another has not been located. The New South Wales Rural Fire Service Superintendent Crystal Hines says the trucks were loaded with butane cans, resin, memory foam and alcohol, which contributed to a large fire.
3: When crews arrived on scene, not long after they arrived on scene, there was a shipment of small gas cylinders or butane cylinders that were alight and that were causing large amounts of low volume explosions at the start of the fire.
2: Motorists are being reminded the fuel excise cut will be reduced from tomorrow. It will be halved from 32 cents to 16 cents a litre. The Australian Competition and Consumer Commission has warned it will be monitoring fuel prices as the changes take effect, with the watchdog saying it expects fuel retailers won't attempt to take advantage of the increase. Overseas, the death toll from the earthquakes which struck Venezuela last week has risen to more than 1,700. More than 5,000 people have been injured and more than 15,000 have been left homeless. Exiled opposition leader Maria Corina Machado says despite efforts to prevent her return, she will do whatever it takes to be with Venezuelans at this time.
4: Estaré en Venezuela para llorar juntos nuestras.
5: I will be in Venezuela to mourn our losses together, to pray together, to embrace each other, to organise ourselves, because we will rise from this as well.
2: Meantime, Foreign Minister Penny Wong says the Department of Foreign Affairs and Trade is providing consular assistance to seven Australians in Venezuela. Senator Wong told the ABC it's a distressing situation.
6: We extend our deepest sympathies to the people of Venezuela. We are providing some consular assistance to some seven individuals. We obviously will continue to engage with authorities to determine if any Australians need further assistance.
2: Australian researchers are looking to determine whether sugar substitutes increase diabetes risk. Scarlett Coppola has the story.
7: Researchers from Adelaide University are investigating how low-calorie sweeteners affect the body's glucose regulation systems and whether they could influence diabetes. Low-calorie sweeteners are found in a range of products from soft drinks to yogurts and have become a staple of modern diets. Researchers say understanding how they affect glucose in the body may guide safer dietary recommendations and identify new targets for diabetes prevention and management. Diabetes is the world's fastest growing condition, with almost 1.2 million sufferers in Australia. The study is due to be completed by the end of this year.
2: Licensed pubs and clubs in Queensland will be able to trade between 3 and 7am on Saturday to cater for Socceroos fans. Australia is scheduled to face Egypt in the FIFA World Cup at 4am Australian Eastern Standard Time. The state government says licensed venues must open for the primary purpose of broadcasting the game and be approved in advance by the Office of Liquor and Gaming Regulation. Applications must be submitted for approval by 2pm Thursday. Meantime, in the World Cup, Brazil and Paraguay have booked spots in the round of 16. Brazil scored in stoppage time this morning to defeat Japan 2-1, while Paraguay knocked out four-time champions Germany 4-3 on penalties. The last match of the day between the Netherlands and Morocco is underway.
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2: Binjang.

So I just break into the middle of that song. It's time for me to go now and thank you for your company. And I'll just leave you with this little quote. Is life worth living? The question does not make any sense. In the Auschwitz death camp, a group of inmates told Viktor Frankl that they no longer expected anything from life. So he responded that they had it backwards. Life expects something of you, and it is up to you and to every individual to discover what it should be. Life is ours to be spent, not stays, not saved. You're listening to Bin Jang. Time for me to go. God bless you, and thank you for your company. I'll be with you again next Monday. Angela, signing off.

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1: Making news in the Wellington and District Leader, the Daily Liberal and Government Sources, I'm Tony Graham. Dubbo Regional Airport has reopened after a bomb threat was detected on a Qantas flight. A Qantas spokesperson said there was a security incident at Dubbo Airport that has been investigated by the local police and flights have now resumed. The operator of the airport, Dubbo Regional Council, was notified of a bomb threat on a plane destined for Dubbo on the morning of Monday, June 29. The airport was evacuated and emergency services were called. A couple on the plane where the alleged bomb threat was detected praised the response to the threat. A council statement issued on Monday morning said the plane landed safely and all 74 passengers and crew had disembarked. Further investigations are underway by relevant emergency services, the statement said. The fix is in at Mitchell's Causeway Victoria Pass to reopen the Great Western Highway by mid-2027, but it's not going to resolve the traffic bottleneck, as it will continue as a main point of congestion along the highway. The Convict Bridge will be stabilised with

out and piles driven into it to independently support a new two-lane bridge floating just above it. The government says the new bridge has allowed in its design the capacity to accommodate an additional traffic lane later. There are concerns an extra traffic lane will be insufficient to address congestion, and there are no plans announced for future development. Construction begins in July. The budgeted costs associated with the construction of the new overbridge has not been publicly disclosed by Roads Minister Jenny Acheson. Between 2006 and 2026, $21.24 million was spent on advanced geotechnical monitoring equipment and engineering assessments alone to prevent the 194-year-old convict-built drystone causeway from collapsing. The government has already allocated $50 million to upgrade and strengthen the regional detour routes, an additional $20 million in financial support packages for impacted local businesses. The weather outlook: mostly cloudy with more rain building as daytime temperatures mostly settle at 15 degrees. Daily conditions today: rain 10 to 14, Wednesday showers 10 to 15. Relative humidity ranging from 59% day and 96% night, with wind speed between 6 and 19 kilometres per hour this week. UV index moderate, sunrise 7:07 a.m, sunset 5:08 p.m. Parandong Dam is at 27% capacity, Windham here 83%.

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0: Hey, Shelley. What's new with you?
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2: Hello, I'm Shannon Kirkwood. Business groups have pushed back against an attempt to introduce a requirement for all younger workers to be paid superannuation. The Greens are seeking to stop the Federal Treasurer from using ministerial discretionary powers which exclude companies from paying super to minors. Currently, companies don't need to contribute superannuation to minors who work less than 30 hours a week. The Australian Chamber of Commerce and Industry's David Alexander warns small business may wear the cost of any changes.
3: Businesses of any size, if they are going to wear the impact, then that's going to impact on their ability to run their businesses properly, thrive into the future, provide jobs and wage growth into the future.
2: An extensive exclusion zone remains in place following a truck crash and fire in the New South Wales Southern Tablelands today. Emergency services attended the scene around 5am local time at a rest area on the Hume Highway, southwest of Goulburn. Police have confirmed six trucks were destroyed in the blaze. Six drivers were treated for minor injuries, and New South Wales Police Inspector Vladimir Miok has clarified all drivers are accounted for.
4: Investigations so far indicate that one truck was entering the rest area and another truck has collided with the rear of that truck, shunting it into the rest area and then colliding with the other trucks that were already in there.
2: A new report has found the number of Australians who are victims of online fraud and scams has risen. Laura Devoy has more.
5: The Australian Institute of Criminology has surveyed just over 10,500 people in its 2025 Australian Cybercrime Survey. Almost half of the respondents reported having been a victim of some form of cybercrime in the 12 months prior to the survey. It found there were also more victims of pure ransomware and other identity compromise, and a decline in the proportion of respondents who said they were using various online safety strategies. Victims of cybercrime have reported both financial and non-financial harms.
2: German authorities say a deadly shooting at a shelter for women and children in the country's north appears to be related to a child custody dispute. Reuters journalist Cara Angeline Oliver has more.
6: Police say a 45-year-old man opened fire at the facility in Stade near Hamburg after arriving for a scheduled appointment. Six people were killed, all employees of the shelter. Five died at the scene. A sixth later died in hospital. Authorities say the suspect's three-month-old daughter and the child's mother are safe. Officials say the alleged gunman, the mother, and another female are in custody as investigators work to establish the circumstances of the attack. German President Frank-Walter Steinmeier said he was deeply shocked by the violence at a place meant to provide protection.
2: New security arrangements will see regional and remote courts across Western Australia reopen earlier than scheduled. It was expected circuit court sittings would be closed until the end of August, but the state government says the affected sittings will resume on August the 3rd. Last week, Kimberley Aboriginal leaders had called for local sittings to be reinstated immediately. To sport, the Socceroos say they're ready for the Texas heat as they prepare for their round of 32 match at the FIFA World Cup. Australia face Egypt in Dallas early Saturday morning Australian time. The city is forecast to reach 37 degrees Celsius at the time of the match. Socceroos midfielder Christian Volpato says he's not worried.
7: I don't know. We're Australians. We're used to the hot, so I don't think it should be a problem for us.
2: On the pitch, Brazil and Paraguay are through to the final 16. Brazil scored in stoppage time this morning to defeat Japan 2-1, while Paraguay knocked out four-time champions Germany 4-3 on penalties.
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1: G'day, I'm Andrew G, independent federal member for Clare. I recently moved a motion in the Australian Parliament calling on governments to bring in a support package for our businesses going broke because of the indefinite closure of the Great Western Highway, and also to commit major funding in the budget for improved road access between the Central West and Sydney. Unbelievably, when it came to a vote, no Labor or One Nation MP supported it, and hardly any Liberals or Nationals either. Rest assured that I'll be keeping up the fight for the support our communities need and deserve. Authorised by AG Orange.
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1: Making news in the Wellington and District Leader, the Daily Liberal and Government Sources, I'm Tony Graham. Dubbo Regional Airport has reopened after a bomb threat was detected on a Qantas flight. A Qantas spokesperson said there was a security incident at Dubbo Airport that has been investigated by the local police and flights have now resumed. The operator of the airport, Dubbo Regional Council, was notified of a bomb threat on a plane destined for Dubbo on the morning of Monday, June 29. The airport was evacuated and emergency services were called. A couple on the plane where the alleged bomb threat was detected praised the response to the threat. A council statement issued on Monday morning said the plane landed safely and all 74 passengers and crew had disembarked. Further investigations are underway by relevant emergency services, the statement said. The fix is in at Mitchell's Causeway Victoria Pass to reopen the Great Western Highway by mid-2027, but it's not going to resolve the traffic bottleneck, as it will continue as a main point of congestion along the highway. The Convict Bridge will be stabilised with grout and piles driven into it to independently support a new two-lane bridge floating just above it. The government says the new bridge has allowed in its design the capacity to accommodate an additional traffic lane later. There are concerns an extra traffic lane would be insufficient to address congestion, and there are no plans announced for future development. Construction begins in July. The budgeted cost associated with the construction of the new overbridge has not been publicly disclosed by Roads Minister Jenny Acheson. Between 2006 and 2026, $21.24 million was spent on advanced geotechnical monitoring equipment and engineering assessments alone to prevent the 194-year-old convict-built drystone causeway from collapsing. The government has already allocated $50 million to upgrade and strengthen the regional detour routes, an additional $20 million in financial support packages for impacted local businesses. The weather outlook, mostly cloudy with more rain building as daytime temperatures mostly settle at 15 degrees. Daily conditions today, rain 10 to 14, Wednesday showers 10 to 15. Relative humidity ranging from 59% day and 90%.

26% night, with wind speed between 6 and 19 kilometres per hour this week. UV index moderate, sunrise 7:07 a.m, sunset 5:08 p.m. Parandong Dam is at 27% capacity, Windham here 83%.

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0: The fun continues at the Wellow Soldiers Club with raffles every Tuesday, Friday and Sunday night. Plus there's bingo Tuesday to Thursday and Friday High Rollers Bingo on the last Friday of the month. 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
2: Hello, I'm Shannon Kirkwood. Australia has recorded another confirmed case of H5 bird flu. Agriculture Minister Julie Collins says the fifth case has been detected in a migratory seabird at Roses Beach in Western Australia. She says there is no evidence it has spread into poultry or agriculture systems. A Sydney councillor has shared his experience of online anti-Semitism with the Royal Commission on Anti-Semitism and Social Cohesion. Randwick City Councillor Daniel Rose Rosenfeld, who is the grandson of Holocaust survivors, told the hearing today threads from his post on social media about his attendance at an event during a visit by the President of Israel this year were confronting.
3: To be honest, seeing all those comments made me feel quite unsafe as a Jewish person in Australia. And it was quite disturbing in that way.
2: Meantime, the federal government has unveiled a new national online platform to support schools and educators to combat anti-Semitism and other forms of discrimination. The Social Cohesion Education Hub brings together existing resources from across the country, around half of which focus on anti-Semitism. Education Minister Jason Clare says more resources will be developed and added to the hub over time. The Pharmacy Guild of Australia has defended a planned extension of prescribing rights. The Australian Medical Association has expressed its opposition to a proposal which it says would allow pharmacists to prescribe restricted medicines with limited training. But the Guild says the greatest risk to patients is not receiving care at all. It says relevantly trained pharmacists would not have unfettered access to all Scheduled 4 and 8 medicines and would face strict clinical governance protocols. Rural Aid is raising awareness about the increasing biosecurity threats in addition to existing challenges facing Australian producers. It's part of efforts to improve support systems for Australian farmers. CEO John Walters told National Radio News, floods, bushfires and droughts have caused devastation on farms, but new threats are taking over.
4: We have the ongoing threat of varroa mite and how it is devastating our bees. There's real concern about bird flu and what that may mean for poultry and the wider industry. But there's also just concerns around mouse plagues as well. So these are in addition to existing challenges.
2: The European Union says it won't be drawn into the debate on the merits of air conditioning. The issue has become a leading political topic in France amid a heatwave. Party leaders have been coming out on both sides of the debate. Europeans have traditionally used air conditioning less than other parts of the world, and the 27-nation bloc says he doesn't have a particular view or position on the debate. Support is growing for a campaign to save a Launceston brewery. The United Workers Union says 42 direct jobs will be lost when the James Bogues Brewery closes, while the City Council says around 150 people will be affected and the local economy will lose millions of dollars. The union is calling on owner Lion to sell the brewery and brand to someone who wants it. The union has also called on Premier Jeremy Rockliffe to intervene. A nasal spray flu vaccine is being made free to all teenagers in Western Australia. The state government says the vaccine was successfully rolled out to children aged 2 to 11, giving families access to a simple, painless option for their annual flu shots. It's expanded the program to include those aged 12 to 17 and is expected to improve uptake among teenagers who may otherwise avoid vaccination due to needle anxiety. And briefly in sport, Brisbane Lions coach Chris Fagan says he expects Dane Zorko will be offered another contract next year if he finishes the AFL season off well. Zorko is the second oldest active player in the AFL.
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1: Making news in the Wellington and District Leader, the Daily Liberal and Government Sources, I'm Tony Graham. Dubbo Regional Airport has reopened after a bomb threat was detected on a Qantas flight. A Qantas spokesperson said there was a security incident at Dubbo Airport that has been investigated by the local police and flights have now resumed. The operator of the airport, Dubbo Regional Council, was notified of a bomb threat on a plane destined for Dubbo on the morning of Monday, June 29. The airport was evacuated and emergency services were called. A couple on the plane where the alleged bomb threat was detected praised the response to the threat. A council statement issued on Monday morning said the plane landed safely and all 74 passengers and crew had disembarked. Further investigations are underway by relevant emergency services, the statement said. The fix is in at Mitchell's Causeway Victoria Pass to reopen the Great Western Highway by mid-2027, but it's not going to resolve the traffic bottleneck, as it will continue as the main point of congestion along the highway. The Convict Bridge will be stabilised with grout and piles driven into it to independently support a new two-lane bridge floating just above it. The government says the new bridge has allowed in its design the capacity to accommodate an additional traffic lane later. There are concerns an extra traffic lane will be insufficient to address congestion and there are no plans announced for future development. Construction begins in July. The budgeted cost associated with the construction of the new overbridge has not been publicly disclosed by Roads Minister Jenny Acheson. Between 2006 and 2026, $21.24 million was spent on advanced geotechnical monitoring equipment and engineering assessments alone to prevent the 194-year-old convict-built drystone causeway from collapsing. The government has already allocated $50 million to upgrade and strengthen the regional detour routes, an additional $20 million in financial support packages for impacted local businesses. The weather outlook, mostly cloudy with more rain building as daytime temperatures mostly settle at 15 degrees. Daily conditions today, rain 10 to 14, Wednesday showers 10 to 15. Relative humidity ranging from 59% day and 96% night with wind speed between 6 and 19 kilometres per hour this week. UV index moderate, sunrise 7:07 a.m, sunset 5:08 p.m. Parandong Dam is at 27% capacity, Windermere 83.

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1: National Radio News.
2: Good afternoon. I'm Shannon Kirkwood. Australia has recorded its fifth confirmed case of H5 bird flu. Agriculture Minister Julie Collins says it's been detected in a migratory seabird at Roses Beach in Western Australia. She says there are no new suspected positives.
3: I also want to confirm that state testing on a sick migratory seabird in Victoria has today returned a negative result for the H5 bird flu. I want to again reiterate, there remains no evidence of any mass mortalities in wildlife. There is no evidence currently of infection in our poultry or agriculture systems, and there remains a low risk to human health.
2: There have been almost 100 negative tests for the virus. There'll be greater price transparency for consumers with new supermarket reforms to come into effect tomorrow. Consumer Group Choice says it welcomes the commencement of the excessive pricing prohibition, in particular amid cost of living pressures. It applies to very large supermarket retailers with an annual revenue of more than $30 billion. It aims to protect consumers and promote competition in the sector. Choice says the changes come as its new research shows concern about the cost of food and groceries has reached an all-time high. Investigations continue into a truck crash and fire in the New South Wales Southern Tablelands. Emergency services attended the scene around 5 a.m. local time at a rest area on the Hume Highway southwest of Goulburn. The Hume Highway between Federal Highway and Barton Highway remains closed. Police have confirmed 6 trucks were destroyed in the blaze and 6 drivers were treated for minor injuries. New South Wales Police Inspector Vladimir Miok has clarified all drivers are accounted for.
4: Emergency services were confronted with a fairly horrific scene this morning. And due to the smoke and the flames, we weren't able to get close enough. However, we've just confirmed now 6 trucks and we do have 6 drivers with us as well.
2: The Australian Bureau of Statistics has released new data about the screen time usage of young people. Scarlett Coppola reports.
5: The study found 1 in 4 children aged 5 to 17 meet the guidelines for sedentary screen time every day, which is less than 2 hours. These were mainly younger children aged 5 to 8, while 15 to 17-year-olds spend more than 4 hours. The overall daily average spent on sedentary screen activity among this age group was 2 hours and 51 minutes. Meanwhile, the study also found 1 in 5 children aged 5 to 17 meet the physical activity guidelines of 60 minutes or more every day.
2: A Ukrainian oligarch is reportedly among those injured in a blast at a residential building in Monaco. Officials say a teenager was also injured, while 4 people suffered from shock and cuts as a result of broken windows. Local media is reporting the blast came as a result of an explosive device which contained bolts and buckshot. A suspect has been identified. Monaco's Prince Albert II labelled the incident as a heinous crime. A mining company is working with TAFE to address a critical shortage of electricians. Fortescue has opened a facility in Perth today in collaboration with 2 TAFE branches to provide electrical, mechanical and emerging technology training. It's forecast Australia will need 32,000 more electricians by 2030 to service energy projects. And to sport, Morocco is the latest team to progress to the round of 16 of the FIFA World Cup. Morocco beat the Netherlands 3-2 on penalties after the scores were locked at 1-1 at full time. Earlier, Brazil scored in stoppage time to defeat Japan 2-1, while Paraguay knocked out four-time champions Germany 4-3 on penalties.
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1: Making news in the Wellington and District Leader, the Daily Liberal and Government Sources, I'm Tony Graham. Dubbo Regional Airport has reopened after a bomb threat was detected on a Qantas flight. A Qantas spokesperson said there was a security incident at Dubbo Airport that has been investigated by the local police and flights have now resumed. The operator of the airport, Dubbo Regional Council, was notified of a bomb threat on a plane destined for Dubbo on the morning of Monday, June 29. The airport was evacuated and emergency services were called. A couple on the plane where the alleged bomb threat was detected praised the response to the threat. A council statement issued on Monday morning said the plane landed safely and all 74 passengers and crew had disembarked. Further investigations are underway by relevant emergency services, the statement said. The fix is in at Mitchell's Causeway Victoria Pass to reopen the Great Western Highway by mid-2027, but it's not going to resolve the traffic bottleneck, as it will continue as a main point of congestion along the highway. The Convict Bridge will be stabilised with grout and piles driven into it to independently support a new two-lane bridge floating just above it. The government says the new bridge has allowed in its design the capacity to accommodate an additional traffic lane later. There are concerns an extra traffic lane will be insufficient to address congestion and there are no plans announced for future development. Construction begins in July. The budgeted cost associated with the construction of the new overbridge has not been publicly disclosed by Roads Minister Jenny Acheson. Between 2006 and 2026, $21.24 million was spent on advanced geotechnical monitoring equipment and engineering assessments alone to prevent the 194-year-old convict-built drystone causeway from collapsing. The government has already allocated $50 million to upgrade and strengthen the regional detour routes, an additional $20 million in financial support packages for impacted local businesses. The weather outlook, mostly cloudy with more rain building as daytime temperatures mostly settle at 15 degrees. Daily conditions today, rain 10 to 14, Wednesday showers 10 to 15. Relative humidity ranging from 59% day and 96% night with wind speed between 6 and 19 kilometres per hour this week. UV index moderate, sunrise 7:07 a.m, sunset 5:08 p.m. Parandong Dam is at 27% capacity, Windermere 83%.

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0: The fun continues at the Wellow Soldiers Club with raffles every Tuesday, Friday and Sunday night. Plus there's bingo Tuesday to Thursday and Friday High Rollers Bingo on the last Friday of the month. 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
2: Good afternoon, I'm Alyssa Delfs. The public is being asked to report any sick or dead wildlife after the fifth confirmed H5 bird flu case. The latest case has been detected in a migratory seabird at Roses Beach in Western Australia. It's the fourth case in WA, while there's been one confirmed case in South Australia. Australia's Chief Veterinarian Officer Beth Cookson is reminding Australians there's no evidence the virus has spread into poultry or agriculture systems.
3: I do have to re-emphasise at this stage there has been no indication of disease having spread into those populations, and that is continues to be our highest priority to monitor where the detections are occurring in wild migratory birds and if there's any indication of spread or mass mortality.
2: The Health Minister says the government is investigating the terrible trend of rising bowel cancer cases in young people. During question time, Mark Butler was asked if the government will provide GPs with more support to encourage screening for people in their 20s and 30s. He says the Commonwealth has begun the process to try and understand what's driving the increase in cases.
4: There are a range of hypotheses. Some of those are being tested and probed by the research that we've funded through Cancer Australia. We talked to that group, and I talked to others involved in bowel cancer, about ways in which we can lift the awareness of general practitioners, not to simply discount reports from their patients about symptoms that should be investigated.
2: Meanwhile, the Federal Treasurer says the opposition are having a meltdown, not a marketing problem. The comment was made in question time today in response to remarks around housing after Liberal frontbencher Melissa McIntosh yesterday called for her party to consider a rebrand following a drop in the polls. Jim Chalmers says Labor's housing changes are about making the market fairer for young Australians.
5: All three of the right-wing parties with their divisive anti-housing, anti-worker agenda, they would like to leave the housing market and the tax system exactly as it is, Mr. Speaker. They are entirely comfortable with this idea that for a quarter of a century since Mr. Howard and Mr. Costello made a big policy mistake to distort the housing market and lock more young people out of the market.
2: The Australian Bureau of Statistics has released new data about young people's physical activity. Scarlett Coppola has the details.
6: The study found only 1 in 5 children aged 5 to 17 are meeting the physical activity guidelines of 60 minutes or more per day. The average time was 1 hour and 25 minutes, with most children doing more than an hour of physical activity on many but not all days in a week. Meanwhile, the ABS study also highlighted screen time usage behaviours for the age group, finding across all children aged 5 to 17 years, the average time spent on sedentary screen activity was 2 hours and 51 minutes every day.
2: And in sporting news, Brisbane Lions coach Chris Fagan says he expects Dane Zorko will be offered another contract next year if he finishes the season off well. Zorko is the second oldest active player in the AFL. And in NRL, Penrith coach Ivan Cleary has questioned the Blues' decision to dump Brian To'o for the State of Origin decider. The 27-year-old has played 17 straight Origin games since his 2021 debut and sits equal first on the New South Wales all-time try-scoring charts with 11 to his name. But the Penrith star was a surprise axing yesterday when Blues coach Laurie Daly picked Origin rookie Jack Bostock on the wing for the series decider next Wednesday.
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2: 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I mean, that's suspiciously generous. 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
1: Making news in the Wellington and District Leader, the Daily Liberal and Government Sources, I'm Tony Graham. Dubbo Regional Airport has reopened after a bomb threat was detected on a Qantas flight. A Qantas spokesperson said there was a security incident at Dubbo Airport that has been investigated by the local police and flights have now resumed. The operator of the airport, Dubbo Regional Council, was notified of a bomb threat on a plane destined for Dubbo on the morning of Monday, June 29. The airport was evacuated and emergency services were called. A couple on the plane where the alleged bomb threat was detected praised the response to the threat. A council statement issued on Monday morning said the plane landed safely and all 74 passengers and crew had disembarked. Further investigations are underway by relevant emergency services, the statement said. The fix is in at Mitchell's Causeway Victoria Pass to reopen the Great Western Highway by mid-2027, but it's not going to resolve the traffic bottleneck, as it will continue as the main point of congestion along the highway. The Convict Bridge will be stabilised with grout and piles driven into it to independently support a new two-lane bridge floating just above it. The government says the new bridge has allowed in its design the capacity to accommodate an additional traffic lane later. There are concerns an extra traffic lane would be insufficient to address congestion, and there are no plans announced for future development. Construction begins in July. The budgeted cost associated with the construction of the new overbridge has not been publicly disclosed by Roads Minister Jenny Acheson. Between 2006 and 2026, $21.24 million was spent on advanced geotechnical monitoring equipment and engineering assessments alone to prevent the 194-year-old convict-built drystone causeway from collapsing. The government has already allocated $50 million to upgrade and strengthen the regional detour routes, an additional $20 million in financial support packages for impacted local businesses. The weather outlook, mostly cloudy with more rain building as daytime temperatures mostly settle at 15 degrees. Daily conditions today, rain 10 to 14, Wednesday showers 10 to 15. Relative humidity ranging from 59% day and 96% night with wind speed between 6 and 19 kilometres per hour this week. UV index moderate, sunrise 7:07 a.m, sunset 5:08 p.m. Parandong Dam is at 27% capacity, Windham here 83%.

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2: Good afternoon, I'm Alyssa Delfs. For the first time, the federal government has used their strengthened powers to cut funding to a Melbourne daycare centre. The use of the safety powers, which comes in response to reports of child abuse and failures in some centres, was announced by Jason Clare in Question Time this afternoon.
3: We've now issued notices against 115 centres. 47 centres have now suddenly fixed the problems they'd refused to fix for more than 5 years. 7 centres have voluntarily relinquished their licences. And I can inform the House that today my department has cut funding to a service in Victoria that has been warned and continued not to meet the standard.
2: Housing Australia says progress is being made on commitments toward new housing. Scarlett Coppola has more.
4: The National Housing Infrastructure Facility Review for 2025 shows how targeted government programs have helped bring forward crucial housing projects and improved feasibility of new housing supply. The new data published today also reveals that last year, Housing Australia approved $353 million in funding, supporting projects expected to deliver around 3,700 homes. That's the highest annual level since the program's inception. Meanwhile, the housing industry has also revealed today, Australia is falling behind on its housing construction targets.
2: From tomorrow, some text messages will look a little different. New rules are set to come into effect to stop scam texts. Under the SMS sender ID register rules, messages sent using unregistered branded sender IDs, like a business or organisation name, will pop up on phones labelled as unverified. These messages will be grouped into a single thread with other unverified messages, as well as possible scams. Messages using registered IDs, like AusPost or MyGov, will appear individually as usual. A Sydney Labor mayor is pushing to slash the number of pokie machines in New South Wales to move the needle on a public health pandemic. Sydney's Inner West Mayor Darcy Byrne is proposing to gut the 88,000 poker machines in the state by half over the next 10 years. New South Wales has the most gaming machines in the world, behind Nevada in the US, which is home to Las Vegas. The Labor stalwart is partnering up with unions, churches and the social services sector to put his motion on the floor of an upcoming party conference in a bid to drive reform. And tomorrow, another day of rain, storms and wind is on the cards in the east of the country. The Bureau of Meteorology's Alana Cherney says the second of three significant cold fronts is moving through southern parts of Australia, moving from SA to the eastern states in the afternoon.
5: With this system, we are looking at the risk of some severe weather. We're going to see severe thunderstorms. We have some moderate to locally heavy falls, which will lead to both flash and riverine flood risk. And we also have damaging winds developing about our alpine areas. Elsewhere in the country, we have this low pressure system to our south, extending a cold front, which will skirt the southernmost parts of Western Australia, bringing some shower activity to that region.
2: And to sport, the Socceroos say they're ready for the Texas heat as they prepare for their round of 32 match at the FIFA World Cup. Australia face Egypt in Dallas early Saturday morning, Australia time. The city's forecast to reach 37 degrees Celsius at the time of the match. Socceroos midfielder Christian Volpato says he's not worried.
6: I don't know, we're Australians, we're used to the hot, so I don't think it should be a problem for us.
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G'day to all our listeners out there at Dripstone. 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

And a great big hello to all our friends in Geary that are tuned in to Binjang 91.5. 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
1: Making news in the Wellington and District Leader, the Daily Liberal and Government Sources, I'm Tony Graham. Dubbo Regional Airport has reopened after a bomb threat was detected on a Qantas flight. A Qantas spokesperson said there was a security incident at Dubbo Airport that has been investigated by the local police and flights have now resumed. The operator of the airport, Dubbo Regional Council, was notified of a bomb threat on a plane destined for Dubbo on the morning of Monday, June 29. The airport was evacuated and emergency services were called. A couple on the plane where the alleged bomb threat was detected praised the response to the threat. A council statement issued on Monday morning said the plane landed safely and all 74 passengers and crew had disembarked. Further investigations are underway by relevant emergency services, the statement said. The fix is in at Mitchell's Causeway Victoria Pass to reopen the Great Western Highway by mid-2027, but it's not going to resolve the traffic bottleneck, as it will continue as a main point of congestion along the highway. The Convict Bridge will be stabilised with grout and piles driven into it to independently support a new two-lane bridge floating just above it. The government says the new bridge has allowed in its design the capacity to accommodate an additional traffic lane later. There are concerns an extra traffic lane will be insufficient to address congestion and there are no plans announced for future development. Construction begins in July. The budgeted cost associated with the construction of the new overbridge has not been publicly disclosed by Roads Minister Jenny Acheson. Between 2006 and 2026, $21.24 million was spent on advanced geotechnical monitoring equipment and engineering assessments alone to prevent the 194-year-old convict-built drystone causeway from collapsing. The government has already allocated $50 million to upgrade and strengthen the regional detour routes, an additional $20 million in financial support packages for impacted local businesses. The weather outlook, mostly cloudy with more rain building as daytime temperatures mostly settle at 15 degrees. Daily conditions today, rain 10 to 14, Wednesday showers 10 to 15. Relative humidity ranging from 59% day and 96% night with wind speed between 6 and 19 kilometres per hour this week. UV index moderate, sunrise 7:07 a.m, sunset 5:08 p.m. Parandong Dam is at 27% capacity, Windermere 83%.

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2: Hello, I'm Alyssa Delfs. Consumers will have greater price transparency under new supermarket reforms, which come into effect from tomorrow. Shannon Kirkwood has the details.
3: Consumer Group Choice says it welcomes the commencement of the excessive pricing prohibition, in particular amid cost of living pressures. It applies to very large supermarket retailers with an annual revenue of more than $30 billion and aims to protect consumers and promote competition in the sector. Choice also says it welcomes the government's commitment to expand and strengthen unit pricing, but that these reforms need to be implemented without delay. It says its new research shows concern about the cost of food and groceries has reached an all-time high.
2: Holidaymakers are being urged to fill up their cars now ahead of the school holidays in order to cash in on cheaper petrol before the fuel excise rises tomorrow. Victorian Automotive Chamber of Commerce Chief Peter Jones warned drivers to get in early before the price rise flows through to the petrol bowsers. But authorities and experts are also asking people to be respectful, reminding drivers that service station staff are not responsible for fuel price rises. The ACCC has put fuel retailers on notice too, saying it will close monitor fuel prices as the changes take effect. A fifth migratory bird in Australia has tested positive for deadly avian influenza, but authorities say it has not yet spread into poultry. A giant petrel found at Roses Beach in southwest Western Australia was confirmed to have the virus today. Australia's Chief Veterinarian Officer Beth Cookson is reminding Australians there is no evidence the virus has spread into poultry or our agriculture systems.
4: I do have to re-emphasise at this stage there has been no indication of disease having spread into those populations, and that is continues to be our highest priority to monitor where the detections are occurring in wild migratory birds and if there's any indication of spread or mass mortality.
2: An employee at one of the big four accounting firms has been fired from his job after he and another man allegedly accessed the Prime Minister's personal banking account. AAP reports the two men, aged 21 and 25, appeared in court today over the breach that the AFP alleges occurred when one of the men was on secondment at one of the big four banks. Today, the pair had their bail continued until their next court appearance on August 25. Multiple bands of rain are crossing southern Australia this week, bringing widespread wet weather and a risk of flooding to parts of the country. There are two systems impacting the forecast, and the one in the east will move off the country by the end of the day, weakening as it does so. The Bureau of Meteorology's Angus Hines says by tonight, the western system will take precedence.
5: And we can see two areas of rain, really, across the country. The first in the east and southeast. This has been bringing some decent falls to parts of inland New South Wales, much of regional Victoria, northern parts of Tasmania, even a little bit of rain in southern interior Queensland. On the other side of the country, we've got some wet weather too, not quite so cohesive of a band of rain, but certainly some showery conditions over the southern corner of Western Australia.
2: Australian railway icon Bernie Baker has passed away at age 63 today. The railway community is mourning the loss of the heritage freight driver, who was the founder of the popular Streamliner events held in Goulburn. And taking a look at sport now, Morocco is the latest team to progress to the round of 16 at the FIFA World Cup. Morocco beat the Netherlands 3-2 on penalties after the scores were locked at 1-1 at full time. Earlier, Brazil scored in stoppage time to defeat Japan 2-1, while Paraguay knocked out four-time champions Germany 4-3 on penalties.
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G'day to all our listeners out there in Burrendong, particularly those that are around the recreation park. Hope you're kicking back and enjoying all the music here on Binjang 91.5. Always better with Binjang. 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
1: Making news in the Wellington and District Leader, the Daily Liberal and Government Sources, I'm Tony Graham. Dubbo Regional Airport has reopened after a bomb threat was detected on a Qantas flight. A Qantas spokesperson said there was a security incident at Dubbo Airport that has been investigated by the local police and flights have now resumed. The operator of the airport, Dubbo Regional Council, was notified of a bomb threat on a plane destined for Dubbo on the morning of Monday, June 29. The airport was evacuated and emergency services were called. A couple on the plane where the alleged bomb threat was detected praised the response to the threat. A council statement issued on Monday morning said the plane landed safely and all 74 passengers and crew had disembarked. Further investigations are underway by relevant emergency services, the statement said. The fix is in at Mitchell's Causeway Victoria Pass to reopen the Great Western Highway by mid-2027, but it's not going to resolve the traffic bottleneck, as it will continue as the main point of congestion along the highway. The Great Western Highway by mid-2027, but it's not going to resolve the traffic bottleneck, as it will continue as the main point of congestion along the highway.

between 2006 and 2026, $21.24 million was spent on advanced geotechnical monitoring equipment and engineering assessments alone to prevent the 194-year-old convict-built drystone causeway from collapsing. The government has already allocated $50 million to upgrade and strengthen the regional detour routes, an additional $20 million in financial support packages for impacted local businesses. The weather outlook: mostly cloudy with more rain building as daytime temperatures mostly settle at 15 degrees. Daily conditions today: rain 10 to 14, Wednesday showers 10 to 15. Relative humidity ranging from 59% day and 96% night, with wind speed between 6 and 19 kilometres per hour this week. UV index moderate, sunrise 7:07 a.m, sunset 5:08 p.m. Parandong Dam is at 27% capacity, Windermere 83.

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2: Hello, I'm Alyssa Delfs. The federal government is providing consular assistance to seven Australians impacted by the earthquakes in Venezuela. More than 1,700 people have been killed after back-to-back earthquakes last Wednesday, and that number's expected to rise as more than 45,000 people remain missing. Foreign Affairs Minister Penny Wong extended her sympathies to those affected.
3: We are providing some consular assistance to some seven individuals. We obviously will continue to engage with authorities to determine if any Australians need further assistance.
2: Police have confirmed that all drivers are accounted for following a multi-truck crash in the New South Wales Southern Tablelands today. One of two southbound lanes of the Hume Highway southwest of Goulburn, where the crash occurred, remains closed tonight, while emergency services, Transport for New South Wales and the Crash Investigation Unit are on the scene. Fire and Rescue Chief Superintendent Stephen Hurst says a cargo of memory foam has caused problems for authorities with special equipment needed to clean up the scene.
4: Our greatest concern is formaldehyde that may be given off from a resin-type material that was held on board the truck. We're capturing runoff from the incident and making sure both our rural fire service crews, fire rescue crews and all emergency service crews are decontaminated and their equipment as well once they're finished.
2: Severe thunderstorms are possible for much of southern Australia tomorrow. Warnings for damaging winds are in place for New South Wales, Victoria and the ACT. The Bureau of Meteorology's Angus Hines has the details.
5: Reminder of some of the hazards that severe thunderstorms do tend to bring. Now, the risk for destructive wind gusts is out here towards the tri-state border, eastern parts of South Australia, southwestern parts of New South Wales, northwestern parts of Victoria, where those winds could really be strongest from about lunchtime into the afternoon tomorrow. We could also see some large hailstones and the potential for some pockets of heavy rainfall.
2: A Victorian program helping First Nations artists break the cycle of incarceration is commemorating a decade of advocacy work this year. The initiative, called The Torch, helps a community of artists to reclaim and maintain a connection to culture through art. Part of the Aboriginal Arts Policy, since 2016, the program has sold $7.25 million worth of artworks, generating meaningful economic self-determination for more than 1,000 individual artists. Participants that engaged in The Torch for a year or more saw a recidivism rate of 18% compared to 53% for First Nations peoples in Victoria. LGBTQ plus people in rural and regional areas say they're noticing more hate toward their community over the last 12 months, especially towards trans people. That's according to the regional Rainbow Survey conducted by Charles Sturt University. 40% of participants indicated that they experienced discrimination from people they did not know, while a quarter were on the receiving end of discrimination at work and from family and friends. Dr. Cliff Lewis, who is behind the study, is encouraging people in regional towns to be allies by reporting anti-trans hate speech and reminding LGBTQ plus loved ones that you care about them. And taking a look at sport in NRL, Penrith coach Ivan Cleary has questioned the Blues' decision to dump Brian To'o for the State of Origin decider. The 27-year-old has played 17 straight Origin games since his 2021 debut and sits equal first on the New South Wales all-time try-scoring charts with 11 to his name. But the Penrith star was a surprise axing on Monday when Blues coach Laurie Daly picked Origin rookie Jack Bostock on the wing for the series decider next Wednesday.
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0: I'm your host, Matt, bringing you all the music and information to you every day. That's Binjang 91.5. Oh, well, I was talking to people the other end, they were telling us how they were listening to Binjang 91.5 at work, and it's no wonder, because when it comes to the Central West, well, we play the best.
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2: G'day, I'm Andrew G, independent federal member for Clare. I recently moved a motion in the Australian Parliament calling on governments to bring in a support package for our businesses going broke because of the indefinite closure of the Great Western Highway, and also to commit major funding in the budget for improved road access between the Central West and Sydney. Unbelievably, when it came to a vote, no Labor or One Nation MP supported it, and hardly any Liberals or Nationals either. Rest assured that I'll be keeping up the fight for the support our communities need and deserve. Authorised by AG Orange.
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1: 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The Daily.

0: couple on the plane where the alleged bomb threat was detected praised the response to the threat. A council statement issued on Monday morning said the plane landed safely and all 74 passengers and crew had disembarked. Further investigations are underway by relevant emergency services, the statement said.
1: The fix is in at Mitchell's Causeway Victoria Pass to reopen the Great Western Highway by mid-2027, but it's not going to resolve the traffic bottleneck as it will continue as the main point of congestion along the highway. The Convict Bridge will be stabilised with grout and piles driven into it to independently support a new two-lane bridge floating just above it. The government says the new bridge has allowed in its design the capacity to accommodate an additional traffic lane later. There are concerns an extra traffic lane will be insufficient to address congestion and there are no plans announced for future development. Construction begins in July. The budgeted costs associated with the construction of the new overbridge has not been publicly disclosed by Roads Minister Jenny Acheson. Between 2006 and 2026, $21.24 million was spent on advanced geotechnical monitoring equipment and engineering assessments alone to prevent the 194-year-old convict-built dry stone causeway from collapsing. The government has already allocated $50 million to upgrade and strengthen the regional detour routes, an additional $20 million in financial support packages for impacted local businesses. The weather outlook, mostly cloudy with more rain building as daytime temperatures mostly settle at 15 degrees. Daily conditions today, rain 10 to 14, Wednesday showers 10 to 15. Relative humidity ranging from 59% day and 96% night with wind speed between 6 and 19 kilometres per hour this week. UV index moderate, sunrise 7:07 a.m, sunset 5:08 p.m. Parandong Dam is at 27% capacity, Windham here 83%.

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0: 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We know you like our music selection. In fact, we've been told that you reckon it's absolutely gold. And it is, because it's your music, and it's right here on Binjang 91.5.
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2: Hello, I'm Alyssa Delfs. The federal government is providing consular assistance to seven Australians impacted by the earthquakes in Venezuela. More than 1,700 people have been killed after back-to-back earthquakes last Wednesday, and that number is expected to rise as more than 45,000 people remain missing. Foreign Affairs Minister Penny Wong extended her sympathies to those affected.
3: We are providing some consular assistance to some seven individuals. We obviously will continue to engage with authorities to determine if any Australians need further assistance.
2: Police have confirmed that all drivers are accounted for following a multi-truck crash in the New South Wales Southern Tablelands today. One of two southbound lanes of the Hume Highway southwest of Goulburn, where the crash occurred, remains closed tonight, while emergency services, Transport for New South Wales and the Crash Investigation Unit are on the scene. Fire and Rescue Chief Superintendent Stephen Hurst says a cargo of memory foam has caused problems for authorities with special equipment needed to clean up the scene.
4: Our greatest concern is formaldehyde that may be giving off from a resin type material that was held on board the truck. We're capturing runoff from the incident and making sure both our rural fire service crews, fire rescue crews and all emergency service crews are decontaminated and their equipment as well once they're finished.
2: Severe thunderstorms are possible for much of southern Australia tomorrow. Warnings for damaging winds are in place for New South Wales, Victoria and the ACT. The Bureau of Meteorology's Angus Hines has the details.
5: Reminder of some of the hazards that severe thunderstorms do tend to bring. Now, the risk for destructive wind gusts is out here towards the tri-state border, eastern parts of South Australia, southwestern parts of New South Wales, northwestern parts of Victoria, where those winds could really be strongest from about lunchtime into the afternoon tomorrow. We could also see some large hailstones and the potential for some pockets of heavy rainfall.
2: A Victorian program helping First Nations artists break the cycle of incarceration is commemorating a decade of advocacy work this year. The initiative, called The Torch, helps a community of artists to reclaim and maintain a connection to culture through art. Part of the Aboriginal arts policy, since 2016, the program has sold $7.25 million worth of artworks, generating meaningful economic self-determination for more than 1,000 individual artists. Participants that engaged in The Torch for a year or more saw a recidivism rate of 18% compared to 53% for First Nations peoples in Victoria. LGBTQ plus people in rural and regional areas say they're noticing more hate toward their community over the last 12 months, especially towards trans people. That's according to the regional Rainbow Survey conducted by Charles Sturt University. 40% of participants indicated that they experienced discrimination from people they did not know, while a quarter were on the receiving end of discrimination at work and from family and friends. Dr. Cliff Lewis, who is behind the study, is encouraging people in regional towns to be allies by reporting anti-trans hate speech and reminding LGBTQ plus loved ones that you care about them. And taking a look at sport in NRL, Penrith coach Ivan Cleary has questioned the Blues' decision to dump Brian To'o for the State of Origin decider. The 27-year-old has played 17 straight Origin games since his 2021 debut and sits equal first on the New South Wales all-time try-scoring charts with 11 to his name. But the Penrith star was a surprise axing on Monday when Blues coach Laurie Daly picked Origin rookie Jack Bostock on the wing for the series decider next Wednesday.
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1: Making news in the Wellington and District Leader, the Daily Liberal and Government Sources, I'm Tony Graham. Dubbo Regional Airport has reopened after a bomb threat was detected on a Qantas flight. A Qantas spokesperson said there was a security incident at Dubbo Airport that has been investigated by the local police and flights have now resumed. The operator of the airport, Dubbo Regional Council, was notified of a bomb threat on a plane destined for Dubbo on the morning of Monday, June 29. The airport was evacuated and emergency services were called. A couple on the plane where the alleged bomb threat was detected praised the response to the threat. A council statement issued on Monday morning said the plane landed safely and all 74 passengers and crew had disembarked. Further investigations are underway by relevant emergency services, the statement said. The fix is in at Mitchell's Causeway Victoria Pass to reopen the Great Western Highway by mid-2027, but it's not going to resolve the traffic bottleneck, as it will continue as a main point of congestion along the highway. The Convict Bridge will be stabilised with grout and piles driven into it to independently support a new two-lane bridge floating just above it. The government says the new bridge has allowed in its design the capacity to accommodate an additional traffic lane later. There are concerns an extra traffic lane will be insufficient to address congestion and there are no plans announced for future development. Construction begins in July. The budgeted cost associated with the construction of the new overbridge has not been publicly disclosed by Roads Minister Jenny Acheson. Between 2006 and 2026, $21.24 million was spent on advanced geotechnical monitoring equipment and engineering assessments alone to prevent the 194-year-old convict-built drystone causeway from collapsing. The government has already allocated $50 million to upgrade and strengthen the regional detour routes, an additional $20 million in financial support packages for impacted local businesses. The weather outlook, mostly cloudy with more rain building as daytime temperatures mostly settle at 15 degrees. Daily conditions today, rain 10 to 14, Wednesday showers 10 to 15. Relative humidity ranging from 59% day and 96% night with wind speed between 6 and 19 kilometres per hour this week. UV index moderate, sunrise 7:07 a.m, sunset 5:08 p.m. Parandong Dam is at 27% capacity, Windermere 83.

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long march from cadets. The 6th Battalion was the next to tour, and it was me who drew the card. We did Canungra, Shoal.

Always better with Bingjang, 91.5 on in the background, and we tend to agree. Part of the reason is we keep rolling out those great hits. And here's more of them right now.

Yeah, more great music and plenty more to come up as we say g'day to our listeners up there at Coomabella. We do thank you for listening to Binjang 91.5. 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
1: Making news in the Wellington and District Leader, the Daily Liberal and Government Sources, I'm Tony Graham. Dubbo Regional Airport has reopened after a bomb threat was detected on a Qantas flight. A Qantas spokesperson said there was a security incident at Dubbo Airport that has been investigated by the local police and flights have now resumed. The operator of the airport, Dubbo Regional Council, was notified of a bomb threat on a plane destined for Dubbo on the morning of Monday, June 29. The airport was evacuated and emergency services were called. A couple on the plane where the alleged bomb threat was detected praised the response to the threat. A council statement issued on Monday morning said the plane landed safely and all 74 passengers and crew had disembarked. Further investigations are underway by relevant emergency services, the statement said. The fix is in at Mitchell's Causeway Victoria Pass to reopen the Great Western Highway by mid-2027, but it's not going to resolve the traffic bottleneck, as it will continue as the main point of congestion along the highway. The Convict Bridge will be stabilised with grout and piles driven into it to independently support a new two-lane bridge floating just above it. The government says the new bridge has allowed in its design the capacity to accommodate an additional traffic lane later. There are concerns an extra traffic lane would be insufficient to address congestion, and there are no plans announced for future development. Construction begins in July. The budgeted cost associated with the construction of the new overbridge has not been publicly disclosed by Roads Minister Jenny Acheson. Between 2006 and 2026, $21.24 million was spent on advanced geotechnical monitoring equipment and engineering assessments alone to prevent the 194-year-old convict-built drystone causeway from collapsing. The government has already allocated $50 million to upgrade and strengthen the regional detour routes, an additional $20 million in financial support packages for impacted allocated $50 million to upgrade and strengthen the regional detour routes, an additional $20 million in financial support packages for impacted

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1: Binjang.

Hi, I'm Athol, and at the Wellington Markets, and any time I'm passing through, I listen to 91.5 Binjang. Everybody should.

0: Yes, I am.
1: Yeah, great music and plenty more of it to come as we go up the hill and say g'day to our friends at Molong who are listening. We do thank you for coming on board with us here, the Voice of Wellington. That's Binjang 91.5.
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Yeah, great music and more of it to come in Binjang 91.5. 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
2: 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I mean, that's suspiciously generous. 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
1: Making news in the Wellington and District Leader, the Daily Liberal and Government Sources, I'm Tony Graham. Dubbo Regional Airport has reopened after a bomb threat was detected on a Qantas flight. A Qantas spokesperson said there was a security incident at Dubbo Airport that has been investigated by the local police and flights have now resumed. The operator of the airport, Dubbo Regional Council, was notified of a bomb threat on a plane destined for Dubbo on the morning of Monday, June 29. The airport was evacuated and emergency services were called. A couple on the plane where the alleged bomb threat was detected praised the response to the threat. A council statement issued on Monday morning said the plane landed safely and all 74 passengers and crew had disembarked. Further investigations are underway by relevant emergency services, the statement said. The fix is in at Mitchell's Causeway Victoria Pass to reopen the Great Western Highway by mid-2027, but it's not going to resolve the traffic bottleneck, as it will continue as a main point of congestion along the highway. The Convict Bridge will be stabilised with grout and piles driven into it to independently support a new two-lane bridge floating just above it. The government says the new bridge has allowed in its design the capacity to accommodate an additional traffic lane later. There are concerns an extra traffic lane will be insufficient to address congestion and there are no plans announced for future development. Construction begins in July. The budgeted cost associated with the construction of the new overbridge has not been publicly disclosed by Roads Minister Jenny Acheson. Between 2006 and 2026, $21.24 million was spent on advanced geotechnical monitoring equipment and engineering assessments alone to prevent the 194-year-old convict-built drystone causeway from collapsing. The government has already allocated $50 million to upgrade and strengthen the regional detour routes, an additional $20 million in financial support packages for impacted local businesses. The weather outlook, mostly cloudy with more rain building as daytime temperatures mostly settle at 15 degrees. Daily conditions today, rain 10 to 14, Wednesday showers 10 to 15. Relative humidity ranging from 59% day and 96% night with wind speed between 6 and 19 kilometres per hour this week. UV index moderate, sunrise 7:07 a.m, sunset 5:08 p.m. Parandong Dam is at 27% capacity, Windham here 83%.

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We love having you on board, 91.5.

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1: 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The music continues with Matt.

Yeah, hi, Nuri. Thanks for listening to Binjang 91.5. Hope everything's going well out there around the Bell River. And make sure you keep listening to what we've got, because we've got all the music for you. 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
1: Making news in the Wellington and District Leader, the Daily Liberal and Government Sources, I'm Tony Graham. Dubbo Regional Airport has reopened after a bomb threat was detected on a Qantas flight. A Qantas spokesperson said there was a security incident at Dubbo Airport that has been investigated by the local police and flights have now resumed. The operator of the airport, Dubbo Regional Council, was notified of a bomb threat on a plane destined for Dubbo on the morning of Monday, June 29. The airport was evacuated and emergency services were called. A couple on the plane where the alleged bomb threat was detected praised the response to the threat. A council statement issued on Monday morning said the plane landed safely and all 74 passengers and crew had disembarked. Further investigations are underway by relevant emergency services, the statement said. The fix is in at Mitchell's Causeway Victoria Pass to reopen the Great Western Highway by mid-2027, but it's not going to resolve the traffic bottleneck, as it will continue as a main point of congestion along the highway. The Convict Bridge will be stabilised with grout and piles driven into it to independently support a new two-lane bridge floating just above it. The government says the new bridge has allowed in its design the capacity to accommodate an additional traffic lane later. There are concerns an extra traffic lane will be insufficient to address congestion and there are no plans announced for future development. Construction begins in July. The budgeted costs associated with the construction of the new overbridge and there are no plans announced for future development. Construction begins in July. The budgeted costs associated with the construction of the new overbridge

impacted local businesses. The weather outlook, mostly cloudy with more rain building as daytime temperatures mostly settle at 15 degrees. Daily conditions today, rain 10 to 14, Wednesday showers 10 to 15. Relative humidity ranging from 59% day and 96% night with wind speed between 6 and 19 kilometres per hour this week. UV index moderate, sunrise 7:07 a.m, sunset 5:08 p.m. Parandong Dam is at 27% capacity, Windham here 83.

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Yep, and all the listeners that are out there at the moment on the roads listening to the great Binjang 91.5 and all the greatest hits, and we've got more to come. 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
1: Making news in the Wellington and District Leader, the Daily Liberal and Government Sources, I'm Tony Graham. New South Wales Rural Fire Service has responded to an early morning car fire just metres from a major train line about 6:20am on the morning of Tuesday, June 30, 2026, when emergency services were called to Burrendong Way, Mumble, following reports of a fire. Stuart Town RFS personnel arrived to find a vehicle well alight in a small area of grass that was also on fire. Crews contained the fire by 8:45am, but the car was destroyed. Earlier, about 4:30am on Tuesday, June 30, New South Wales police were called to a home on Reckon Street, Eglinton, after reports a car had been stolen. Police were told a Toyota Utility was stolen from the driveway of the home, with the vehicle hitting the home's mailbox before driving off. The vehicle found in Mumba was identified as a vehicle stolen from the home in Eglinton. Police continue to investigate the circumstances surrounding the incident. A 13-year-old boy has been refused bail after he allegedly stole a car from a Central West business and triggered a police pursuit. According to police, the teenager stole a Mitsubishi SUV from a car wash on Macquarie Street, Dubbo, and collided with a pole before leaving the premises just before 3:15pm on Saturday, June 27. After the incident, police commenced patrols around the Dubbo and Orange regions. The vehicle was located by police about 4:30pm, travelling south on the Mitchell Highway between Wellington and Molong. Despite attempts by police to stop the vehicle, the driver allegedly failed to stop and road spikes were deployed near Molong. The driver continued before being stopped by police south of Molong, where he was arrested and taken to Orange Police Station. He was subsequently refused bail. The boy was charged with taking and driving a conveyance without the consent of the owner and engaging in a police pursuit, failing to stop and driving recklessly. Member for Clare, Andrew G, has blasted the New South Wales Government over its response to the convict bridge debacle along the Great Western Highway at Victoria Pass.
3: The big news for our region was the state government's announcement on the Great Western Highway. Does anyone really believe that all of this work is going to be finished within 12 months? I don't believe it, and I don't think many in our communities would believe that either. Secondly, why aren't they telling us how much it's costing? They're keeping it a secret. They put out this press release and did a press conference, but they're silent on the project cost. It's taxpayer money. The other thing is they are only installing one lane each way over the Convict Bridge, so we're not going to get any better access than we had before. I mean, they're talking about installing a third lane at some point in the future, but there's no date for that and there's certainly no funding for it. And the other thing is this business support package is still hopelessly and utterly inadequate. They've given some more money for Hartley and then less money for Lithgow and Oberon and no money at all for places like Portland and Willerawang and beyond. We don't know how long this disaster is going to continue for, and we need an ongoing support package like we had with JobKeeper during COVID. And the fact that the state government is only stumping up $20 million for this package shows that they're not taking full responsibility for the disaster they're wreaking across our region at a time when they are dropping billions of dollars in announcements and roadworks on the other side of the sandstone curtain. It's not good enough at all.
1: Council received a written response to a question around the noticeable effect on visitation to Dubbo attractions following the ongoing closure of the Great Brisbane Highway. A review of 2026 visitation data shows January and February were consistent with the previous 4 years. However, March and April showed a notable decline. The weather outlook, mostly cloudy with more rain building as daytime temperatures mostly settle at 15 degrees. Daily conditions today, showers, tender, mostly cloudy with more rain building as daytime temperatures mostly settle at 15 degrees. Daily conditions today, showers,

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1: Macquarie Homestay offers a beacon of hope and support for families facing medical challenges. It offers a comforting home away from home for patients and their loved ones coming to Dubbo for medical treatment, ranging from childbirth to emergency care, oncology and beyond. Macquarie Homestay eases the burden during some of life's toughest moments.
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Yes, another great song here on Binjang 91.5 as we say g'day to all of our listeners out at Narromine and all of those out at Ningen and all the way across to Trangie. We do thank you for tuning in. 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
1: Making news in the Wellington and District Leader, the Daily Liberal and Government Sources, I'm Tony Graham. New South Wales Rural Fire Service has responded to an early morning car fire just metres from a major train line about 6:20 a.m. on the morning of Tuesday, June 30, 2026, when emergency services were called to Burrendong Way, Mumble, following reports of a fire. Stuart Town RFS personnel arrived to find a vehicle well alight in a small area of grass that was also on fire. Crews contained the fire by 8:45 a.m, but the car was destroyed. Earlier, about 4:30 a.m. on Tuesday, June 30, New South Wales police were called to a home on Reckon Street, Eglinton, after reports a car had been stolen. Police were told a Toyota utility was stolen from the driveway of the home, with the vehicle hitting the home's mailbox before driving off. The vehicle found in Mumba was identified as a vehicle stolen from the home in Eglinton. Police continue to investigate the circumstances surrounding the incident. A 13-year-old boy has been refused bail after he allegedly stole a car from a Central West business and triggered a police pursuit. According to police, the teenager stole a Mitsubishi SUV from a car wash on Macquarie Street, Dubbo, and collided with a pole before leaving the premises just before 3:15 p.m. on Saturday, June 27. After the incident, police commenced patrols around the Dubbo and Orange regions. The vehicle was located by police about 4:30 p.m, travelling south on the Mitchell Highway between Wellington and Molong. Despite attempts by police to stop the vehicle, the driver allegedly failed to stop and road spikes were deployed near Molong. The driver continued before being stopped by police south of Molong, where he was arrested and taken to Orange Police Station. He was subsequently refused bail. The boy was charged with taking and driving a conveyance without the consent of the owner and engaging in a police pursuit, failing to stop and driving recklessly. Member for Clare, Andrew G, has blasted the New South Wales Government over its response to the convict bridge debacle along the Great Western Highway at Victoria Pass.
4: The big news for our region was the state government's announcement on the Great Western Highway. Does anyone really believe that all of this work is going to be finished within 12 months? I don't believe it, and I don't think many in our communities would believe that either. Secondly, why aren't they telling us how much it's costing? They're keeping it a secret. They put out this press release and did a press conference, but they're silent on the project cost. It's taxpayer money. The other thing is they are only installing one lane each way over the Convict Bridge, so we're not going to get any better access than we had before. I mean, they're talking about installing a third lane at some point in the future, but there's no date for that and there's certainly no funding for it. And the other thing is this business support package is still hopelessly and utterly inadequate. They've given some more money for Hartley and then less money for Lithgow and Oberon and no money at all for places like Portland and Willerawang and beyond. We don't know how long this disaster is going to continue for, and we need an ongoing support package like we had with JobKeeper during COVID. And the fact that the state government is only stumping up $20 million for this package shows that they're not taking full responsibility for the disaster they're wreaking across our region at a time when they are dropping billions of dollars in announcements and roadworks on the other side of the sandstone curtain. It's not good enough at all.
1: Council received a written response to a question around the noticeable effect on visitation to Dubbo attractions following the ongoing closure of the Great Western Highway. A review of 2026 visitation data shows January and February were consistent with the previous 4 years. However, March and April showed a notable decline. The weather outlook, mostly cloudy with more rain building as daytime temperatures mostly settle at 15 degrees. Daily conditions today, showers 10 to 15. Relative humidity ranging from 59% day and 96% night with wind speed between 6 and 19 kilometres per hour this week. UV index moderate, sunrise 7:07 a.m, sunset 5:08 p.m. Burrendong Dam is at 27% capacity, Windham here 83%.

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1: That sounds great. 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

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Hi, Spices Creek, and thanks for listening. 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
2: 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I mean, that's suspiciously generous. 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
1: Making news in the Wellington and District Leader, the Daily Liberal and Government Sources, I'm Tony Graham. New South Wales Rural Fire Service has responded to an early morning car fire just metres from a major train line about 6:20am on the morning of Tuesday, June 30, 2026, when emergency services were called to Burrendong Way, Mumble, following reports of a fire. Stewarttown RFS personnel arrived to find a vehicle well alight in a small area of grass that was also on fire. Crews contained the fire by 8:45am, but the car was destroyed. Earlier, about 4:30am on Tuesday, June 30, New South Wales police were called to a home on Renkin Street, Eglinton, after reports a car had been stolen. Police were told a Toyota utility was stolen from the driveway of the home, with the vehicle hitting the home's mailbox before driving off. The vehicle found in Mumba was identified as a vehicle stolen from the home in Eglinton. Police continue to investigate the circumstances surrounding the incident. A 13-year-old boy has been refused bail after he allegedly stole a car from a Central West business and triggered a police pursuit. According to police, the teenager stole a Mitsubishi SUV from a car wash on Macquarie Street, Dubbo, and collided with a pole before leaving the premises just before 3:15pm on Saturday, June 27. After the incident, police commenced patrols around the Dubbo and Orange regions. The vehicle was located by police about 4:30pm, travelling south on the Mitchell Highway between Wellington and Molong. Despite attempts by police to stop the vehicle, the driver allegedly failed to stop and road spikes were deployed near Molong. The driver continued before being stopped by police south of Molong, where he was arrested and taken to Orange Police Station. He was subsequently refused bail. The boy was charged with taking and driving a conveyance without the consent of the owner and engaging in a police pursuit, failing to stop and driving recklessly. Member for Clare, Andrew Gee, has blasted the New South Wales Government over its response to the convict bridge debacle along the Great Western Highway at Victoria Pass.
3: The big news for our region was the state government's announcement on the Great Western Highway. Does anyone really believe that all of this work is going to be finished within 12 months? I don't believe it, and I don't think many in our communities would believe that either. Secondly, why aren't they telling us how much it's costing? They're keeping it a secret. They put out this press release and did a press conference, but they're silent on the project cost. It's taxpayer money. The other thing is they are only installing one lane each way over the Convict Bridge, so we're not going to get any better access than we had before. I mean, they're talking about installing a third lane at some point in the future, but there's no date for that and there's certainly no funding for it. And the other thing is this business support package is still hopelessly and utterly inadequate. They've given some more money for Hartley and then less money for Lithgow and Oberon and no money at all for places like Portland and Willerawang and beyond. We don't know how long this disaster is going to continue for, and we need an ongoing support package like we had with JobKeeper during COVID. And the fact that the state government is only stumping up $20 million for this package shows that they're not taking full responsibility for the disaster they're wreaking across our region at a time when they are dropping billions of dollars in announcements and roadworks on the other side of the sandstone curtain. It's not good enough at all.
1: Council received a written response to a question around the noticeable effect on visitation to Dubbo attractions following the ongoing closure of the Great Western Highway. A review of 2026 visitation data shows January and February were consistent with the previous 4 years. However, March and April showed a notable decline. The weather outlook, mostly cloudy with more rain building as daytime temperatures mostly settle at 15 degrees. Daily conditions today, showers 10 to 15. Relative humidity ranging from 59% day and 96% night with wind speed between 6 and 19 kilometres per hour this week. UV index moderate, sunrise 7:07am, sunset 5:08pm, Burrendong Dam is at 27% capacity, Wyndham here 83.

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I wanna end.

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It was a fun, strange summer. I rolled on, didn't think of you.

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1: Making news in the Wellington and District Leader, the Daily Liberal and Government Sources, I'm Tony Graham. New South Wales Rural Fire Service has responded to an early morning car fire just metres from a major train line about 6:20 a.m. on the morning of Tuesday, June 30, 2026, when emergency services were called to Burrendong Way, Mumble, following reports of a fire. Stuart Town RFS personnel arrived to find a vehicle well alight in a small area of grass that was also on fire. Crews contained the fire by 8:45 a.m, but the car was destroyed. Earlier, about 4:30 a.m. on Tuesday, June 30, New South Wales police were called to a home on Reckon Street, Eglinton, after reports a car had been stolen. Police were told a Toyota utility was stolen from the driveway of the home, with the vehicle hitting the home's mailbox before driving off. The vehicle found in Mumba was identified as a vehicle stolen from the home in Eglinton. Police continue to investigate the circumstances surrounding the incident. A 13-year-old boy has been refused bail after he allegedly stole a car from a Central West business and triggered a police pursuit. According to police, the teenager stole a Mitsubishi SUV from a car wash on Macquarie Street, Dubbo, and collided with a pole before leaving the premises just before 3:15 p.m. on Saturday, June 27. After the incident, police commenced patrols around the Dubbo and Orange regions. The vehicle was located by police about 4:30 p.m, travelling south on the Mitchell Highway between Wellington and Molong. Despite attempts by police to stop the vehicle, the driver allegedly failed to stop and road spikes were deployed near Molong. The driver continued before being stopped by police south of Molong, where he was arrested and taken to Orange Police Station. He was subsequently refused bail. The boy was charged with taking and driving a conveyance without the consent of the owner and engaging in a police pursuit, failing to stop and driving recklessly. Member for Clare, Andrew G, has blasted the New South Wales Government over its response to the convict bridge debacle along the Great Western Highway at Victoria Pass.
4: The big news for our region was the state government's announcement on the Great Western Highway. Does anyone really believe that all of this work is going to be finished within 12 months? I don't believe it, and I don't think many in our communities would believe that either. Secondly, why aren't they telling us how much it's costing? They're keeping it a secret. They put out this press release and did a press conference, but they're silent on the project cost. It's taxpayer money. The other thing is they are only installing one lane each way over the Convict Bridge, so we're not going to get any better access than we had before. I mean, they're talking about installing a third lane at some point in the future, but there's no date for that and there's certainly no funding for it. And the other thing is this business support package is still hopelessly and utterly inadequate. They've given some more money for Hartley and then less money for Lithgow and Oberon and no money at all for places like Portland and Willerawang and beyond. We don't know how long this disaster is going to continue for, and we need an ongoing support package like we had with JobKeeper during COVID. And the fact that the state government is only stumping up $20 million for this package shows that they're not taking full responsibility for the disaster they're wreaking across our region at a time when they are dropping billions of dollars in announcements and roadworks on the other side of the sandstone curtain. It's not good enough at all.
1: Council received a written response to a question around the noticeable effect on visitation to Dubbo attractions following the ongoing closure of the Great Western Highway. A review of 2026 visitation data shows January and February were consistent with the previous 4 years. However, March and April showed a notable decline. The weather outlook, mostly cloudy with more rain building as daytime temperatures mostly settle at 15 degrees. Daily conditions today, showers 10 to 15. Relative humidity ranging from 59% day and 96% night with wind speed between 6 and 19 kilometres per hour this week. UV index moderate, sunrise 7:07 a.m, sunset 5:08 p.m. Burrendong Dam is at 27% capacity, Windham here 83%.

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1: I really wasn't sure. 'Cause things weren't always clear. I...

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You're listening to Binjang 91.5. We play the hits from the 60s. We play the hits from the 70s. I'm on a highway to hell. We play the hits from the 80s. I wanna know what love is. We play the hits from the 90s. We play the hits from today. Binjang 91.5. We play the hits.

0: and it burns, burns, burns. 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

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That's Binjang 91.5.

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2: 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I mean, that's suspiciously generous. 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
1: Making news in the Wellington and District Leader, the Daily Liberal and Government Sources, I'm Tony Graham. New South Wales Rural Fire Service has responded to an early morning car fire just metres from a major train line about 6:20am on the morning of Tuesday, June 30, 2026, when emergency services were called to Burrendong Way, Mumble, following reports of a fire. Stewarttown RFS personnel arrived to find a vehicle well alight in a small area of grass that was also on fire. Crews contained the fire by 8:45am, but the car was destroyed. Earlier, about 4:30am on Tuesday, June 30, New South Wales police were called to a home on Renkin Street, Eglinton, after reports a car had been stolen. Police were told a Toyota utility was stolen from the driveway of the home, with the vehicle hitting the home's mailbox before driving off. The vehicle found in Mumba was identified as a vehicle stolen from the home in Eglinton. Police continue to investigate the circumstances surrounding the incident. A 13-year-old boy has been refused bail after he allegedly stole a car from a Central West business and triggered a police pursuit. According to police, the teenager stole a Mitsubishi SUV from a car wash on Macquarie Street, Dubbo, and collided with a pole before leaving the premises just before 3:15pm on Saturday, June 27. After the incident, police commenced patrols around the Dubbo and Orange regions. The vehicle was located by police about 4:30pm, travelling south on the Mitchell Highway between Wellington and Molong. Despite attempts by police to stop the vehicle, the driver allegedly failed to stop and road spikes were deployed near Molong. The driver continued before being stopped by police south of Molong, where he was arrested and taken to Orange Police Station. He was subsequently refused bail. The boy was charged with taking and driving a conveyance without the consent of the owner and engaging in a police pursuit, failing to stop and driving recklessly. Member for Clare, Andrew Gee, has blasted the New South Wales Government over its response to the convict bridge debacle along the Great Western Highway at Victoria Pass.
3: The big news for our region was the state government's announcement on the Great Western Highway. Does anyone really believe that all of this work is going to be finished within 12 months? I don't believe it, and I don't think many in our communities would believe that either. Secondly, why aren't they telling us how much it's costing? They're keeping it a secret. They put out this press release and did a press conference, but they're silent on the project cost. It's taxpayer money. The other thing is they are only installing one lane each way over the convict bridge, so we're not going to get any better access than we had before. I mean, they're talking about installing a third lane at some point in the future, but there's no date for that and there's certainly no funding for it. And the other thing is this business support package is still hopelessly and utterly inadequate. They've given some more money for Hartley and then less money for Lithgow and Oberon and no money at all for places like Portland and Willerawang and beyond. We don't know how long this disaster is going to continue for, and we need an ongoing support package like we had with JobKeeper during COVID. And the fact that the state government is only stumping up $20 million for this package shows that they're not taking full responsibility for the disaster they're wreaking across our region at a time when they are dropping billions of dollars in announcements and roadworks on the other side of the sandstone curtain. It's not good enough at all.
1: Council received a written response to a question around the noticeable effect on visitation to Dubbo attractions following the ongoing closure of the Great Western Highway. A review of 2026 visitation data shows January and February were consistent with the previous 4 years. However, March and April showed a notable decline. The weather outlook, mostly cloudy with more rain building as daytime temperatures mostly settle at 15 degrees. Daily conditions today, showers 10 to 15. Relative humidity ranging from 59% day and 96% night with wind speed between 6 and 19 kilometres per hour this week. UV index moderate, sunrise 7:07am, sunset 5:08pm. Burrendong Dam is at 27% capacity. Windham here, 83.

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1: Do you have a drug problem? 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
1: Making news in the Wellington and District Leader, the Daily Liberal and Government Sources, I'm Tony Graham. New South Wales Rural Fire Service has responded to an early morning car fire just metres from a major train line about 6:20 a.m. on the morning of Tuesday, June 30, 2026, when emergency services were called to Burrendong Way, Mumble, following reports of a fire. Stewarttown RFS personnel arrived to find a vehicle well alight in a small area of grass that was also on fire. Crews contained the fire by 8:45 a.m, but the car was destroyed. Earlier, about 4:30 a.m. on Tuesday, June 30, New South Wales police were called to a home on Reckon Street, Eglinton, after reports a car had been stolen. Police were told a Toyota utility was stolen from the driveway of the home, with the vehicle hitting the home's mailbox before driving off. The vehicle found in Mumba was identified as a vehicle stolen from the home in Eglinton. Police continue to investigate the circumstances surrounding the incident. A 13-year-old boy has been refused bail after he allegedly stole a car from a Central West business and triggered a police pursuit. According to police, the teenager stole a Mitsubishi SUV from a car wash on Macquarie Street, Dubbo, and collided with a pole before leaving the premises just before 3:15 p.m. on Saturday, June 27. After the incident, police commenced patrols around the Dubbo and Orange regions. The vehicle was located by police about 4:30 p.m, travelling south on the Mitchell Highway between Wellington and Molong. Despite attempts by police to stop the vehicle, the driver allegedly failed to stop and road spikes were deployed near Molong. The driver continued before being stopped by police south of Molong, where he was arrested and taken to Orange Police Station. He was subsequently refused bail. The boy was charged with taking and driving a conveyance without the consent of the owner and engaging in a police pursuit, failing to stop and driving recklessly. Member for Clare, Andrew G, has blasted the New South Wales Government over its response to the convict bridge debacle along the Great Western Highway at Victoria Pass.
4: The big news for our region was the state government's announcement on the Great Western Highway. Does anyone really believe that all of this work is going to be finished within 12 months? I don't believe it, and I don't think many in our communities would believe that either. Secondly, why aren't they telling us how much it's costing? They're keeping it a secret. They put out this press release and did a press conference, but they're silent on the project cost. It's taxpayer money. The other thing is they are only installing one lane each way over the convict bridge, so we're not going to get any better access than we had before. I mean, they're talking about installing a third lane at some point in the future, but there's no date for that and there's certainly no funding for it. And the other thing is this business support package is still hopelessly and utterly inadequate. They've given some more money for Hartley and then less money for Lithgow and Oberon and no money at all for places like Portland and Willerawang and beyond. We don't know how long this disaster is going to continue for, and we need an ongoing support package like we had with JobKeeper during COVID. And the fact that the state government is only stumping up $20 million for this package shows that they're not taking full responsibility for the disaster they're wreaking across our region at a time when they are dropping billions of dollars in announcements and roadworks on the other side of the sandstone curtain. It's not good enough at all.
1: Council received a written response to a question around the noticeable effect on visitation to Dubbo attractions following the ongoing closure of the Great Western Highway. A review of 2026 visitation data shows January and February were consistent with the previous 4 years. However, March and April showed a notable decline. The weather outlook, mostly cloudy with more rain building as daytime temperatures mostly settle at 15 degrees. Daily conditions today, showers 10 to 15. Relative humidity ranging from 59% day and 96% night with wind speed between 6 and 19 kilometres per hour this week. UV index moderate, sunrise 7:07 a.m, sunset 5:08 p.m. Burrendong Dam is at 27% capacity, Windham here 83%.

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2: Good morning, I'm Laura Devoy. National home values have fallen for a third consecutive month. New figures from PropTrack show a 0.3% decline in June. The biggest falls were in Sydney and Perth, which both dropped 0.5%, with Melbourne and Canberra declining 0.4%. Anne Flaherty from PropTrack says higher interest rates, higher living costs and recent government changes are weighing on the property market.
3: Buyers are feeling very unsure about what's going to happen with prices. They may choose to try and delay purchasing if they believe prices are going to come down. And then on the other side, some vendors might be starting to think it might not necessarily be the best time to sell. Though some vendors, of course, might be saying, well, you know, if price growth could fall even further, then it might be worth actually selling sooner than later.
2: Some of Australia's best-known writers and performers are calling on the federal government not to allow copyright exemptions for AI companies. The IT industry has pushed for text and data mining exemptions to copyright laws, which require artist consent and remuneration to train AI technology. Musicians and authors are meeting at Parliament House today. A day of nationwide anti-immigration protests in South Africa has passed largely peacefully. Police had deployed thousands of officers across the country amid fears of violence, with anti-immigration vigilante groups having set yesterday as an unofficial deadline for undocumented foreigners to leave South Africa. Fearing persecution, tens of thousands of migrants had already left. Princess is one of several hundred Ghanaians driven out of their homes in the city of Durban. She spoke to the BBC.
4: We've been chased away by the South Africans. There's a group called Match and Match, and they chased everybody out. If you're a foreign national, whether you're documented or undocumented, we've been chased out from our houses and from our workplaces. So we actually stranded now. That is where we are on the streets. We've been here for 6 weeks.
2: The Supreme Court of the United States has rejected President Donald Trump's bid to end birthright citizenship. Mr. Trump argued children of undocumented migrants and some temporary visitors who are born in the U.S. should not be eligible for citizenship, but the court ruled against him. Chief Justice John Roberts said under the 14th Amendment, children born in the U.S. to parents unlawfully or temporarily present were citizens at birth. Australian stories of triumph and discovery in one of the most extreme environments on Earth go on display today. Shannon Kirkwood has more.
5: The Antarctica exhibition opens today at the National Museum of Australia in Canberra. More than 200 objects are being showcased, from skis and a sled used on the Australasian Antarctic expedition led by Douglas Mawson, to protective clothing and preserved sled dogs and penguins. The museum says most of the items will go on display for the first time. The Australian Antarctic Division has been collaborating with the National Museum over the past decade, resulting in over 1,000 objects being transferred to the institution for safekeeping. Director Catherine McMahon says Australia has an enduring connection to Antarctica and the exhibition is the next best thing to being there in person.
2: Turning to sport, in tennis, three Australians are through to the second round of Wimbledon so far. Alex de Minaur won his first round match in three sets last night. James Duckworth won his in four. They joined Daria Kazatkina, who advanced yesterday. Maya Joint is on court now. She won the first set against 23-time Grand Slam champion Serena Williams. A number of Aussies have bowed out of the tournament, including Thanasi Kokkinakis and Rinki Hijikata, who both lost in five sets.
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6: Binjang. The music continues. I'm Mark Vale.

Windcheck 91.5, Lee Kettiger there, and was that Slim in there as well? I think it was. Leave him in the long yard. It's just gone 6:07. Good morning, welcome to a brand new Wednesday. It is Wednesday, the 1st of July. So pinch and a punch and all that sort of stuff. Oh, what about the rain last night? Gee, I couldn't sleep. I think I probably got, you know, a couple of hours sleep. I just sat, lay there listening to the rain. And I've got to say, it feels like it's only a couple of minutes of sleep. But there you go. Let's have a look at the weather for today. Partly cloudy, chance of morning fog in the north. Very high chance of rain, most likely in the evening, and a chance of a thunderstorm in the west in the late afternoon and evening today. Winds northerly, 20 to 30 kilometres an hour. Right now in Wellington, let's have a look at our temperature just ahead of Fats Domino. We've got 11.6 degrees. Bureau says it feels like 10.3. Out at Yeovil, it's 13.2, feeling like 9.9. Out at Stewarttown, 12.2, feeling like 11.3 degrees. 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

0: Spin check 91.5, a Lola Young there, getting all messy for you on a Wednesday morning. It's Wednesday, July 1. You know, it's International Joke Day today. So have I got a joke? No, I haven't. I can't think of one, really. I could say something about the roadworks, but it's probably not in good taste. And it's also Canada Day today. Stay with us. We've got some Seekers coming up and the Dandy Warhols and Talking Heads as well. This has been Binjang.
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0: Graham Potter to BJ 91.5, and it's all over now, Baby Blue. It's coming up to 24 past 6. Stay with us. We've got a song coming up in a moment from, a group who were really Aussie icons, and a magnificent song from 1965. Now, that was a year, 1965. Wasn't that the year of the HD, Holden? I think it was. Wasn't that the model between the EH and the HR? Ooh, I think it was. Anyway, the song was written by none other than the brother of Dusty Springfield, and it was a magnificent hit. Oh, all over the world. Massive song for this particular group. And I've got a story about this group too, because they used to perform in Melbourne in South Yarra before they were famous. You know, they were just a bunch of folkies, basically, getting together on a weeknight some nights. And, you know, they played at this little cafe called the Treble Cliff in South Yarra. Yeah, it was South Yarra. I know, because my mum was the cook there. Anyway, that's coming up in just a moment. Don't go away.
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2: Making news in the Wellington and District Leader, the Daily Liberal and Government Sources, I'm Tony Graham. New South Wales Rural Fire Service has responded to an early morning car fire just metres from a major train line about 6:20am on the morning of Tuesday, June 30, 2026, when emergency services were called to Burrendong Way, Mumble, following reports of a fire. Stuart Town RFS personnel arrived to find a vehicle well alight in a small area of grass that was also on fire. Crews contained the fire by 8:45am, but the car was destroyed. Earlier, about 4:30am on Tuesday, June 30, New South Wales police were called to a home on Renkin Street, Eglinton, after reports a car had been stolen. Police were told a Toyota utility was stolen from the driveway of the home, with the vehicle hitting the home's mailbox before driving off. The vehicle found in Mumba was identified as a vehicle stolen from the home in Eglinton. Police continue to investigate the circumstances surrounding the incident. A 13-year-old boy has been refused bail after he allegedly stole a car from a Central West business and triggered a police pursuit. According to police, the teenager stole a Mitsubishi SUV from a car wash on Macquarie Street, Dubbo, and collided with a pole before leaving the premises just before 3:15pm on Saturday, June 27. After the incident, police commenced patrols around the Dubbo and Orange regions. The vehicle was located by police about 4:30pm, travelling south on the Mitchell Highway between Wellington and Molong. Despite attempts by police to stop the vehicle, the driver allegedly failed to stop and road spikes were deployed near Molong. The driver continued before being stopped by police south of Molong, where he was arrested and taken to Orange Police Station. He was subsequently refused bail. The boy was charged with taking and driving a conveyance without the consent of the owner and engaging in a police pursuit, failing to stop and driving recklessly. Member for Clare, Andrew G, has blasted the New South Wales Government over its response to the convict bridge debacle along the Great Western Highway at Victoria Pass.
4: The big news for our region was the state government's announcement on the Great Western Highway. Does anyone really believe that all of this work is going to be finished within 12 months? I don't believe it, and I don't think many in our communities would believe that either. Secondly, why are they telling us how much it's costing? They're keeping it a secret. They put out this press release and did a press conference, but they're silent on the project cost. It's taxpayer money. The other thing is they are only installing one lane each way over the Convict Bridge, so we're not going to get any better access than we had before. I mean, they're talking about installing a third lane at some point in the future, but there's no date for that and there's certainly no funding for it. And the other thing is this business support package is still hopelessly and utterly inadequate. They've given some more money for Hartley and then less money for Lithgow and Oberon and no money at all for places like Portland and Willerawang and beyond. We don't know how long this disaster is going to continue for, and we need an ongoing support package like we had with JobKeeper during COVID. And the fact that the state government is only stumping up $20 million for this package shows that they're not taking full responsibility for the disaster they're wreaking across our region at a time when they are dropping billions of dollars in announcements and roadworks on the other side of the sandstone curtain. It's not good enough at all.
2: Council received a written response to a question around the noticeable effect on visitation to Dubbo attractions following the ongoing closure of the Great Western Highway. A review of 2026 visitation data shows January and February were consistent with the previous 4 years. However, March and April showed a notable decline. The weather outlook, mostly cloudy with more rain building as daytime temperatures mostly settle at 15 degrees. Daily conditions today, showers 10 to 15. Relative humidity ranging from 59% day and 96% night with wind speed between 6 and 19 kilometres per hour this week. UV index moderate, sunrise 7:07am, sunset 5:08pm. Burrendong Dam is at 27% capacity, Windham here 83.

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2: Dubbo Prime Cattle yarded 2,158. There were fair numbers of good quality young cattle to suit the feeders and backgrounders, along with a good percentage of secondary types. There were good numbers of cows, along with odd pens of well-finished grown steers and heifers. Young cattle to the trade were 10 cents dearer, with prime yearlings selling to 546 cents per kilogram. Feeder steers and heifers were 8 to 10 cents dearer, with the feeder steers selling from 480 to 636 cents per kilogram. Feeder heifers sold from 450 to 558 cents per kilogram. Young cattle to the restockers and backgrounders were considerably dearer, with the young steers selling from 456 to 668 cents, while the young heifers to the restockers sold to 580 cents per kilogram. Grown steers and heifers were firm, with the prime grown steers selling from 440 to 492 cents per kilogram. Prime grown heifers sold from 435 to 498 cents per kilogram. Cows to the processors were 6 to 8 cents dearer, with the second and free scores selling from 360 to 410 cents per kilogram. Prime heavyweight cows sold from 406 to 448 cents to average 422 cents per kilogram. PDIC cows to the restockers sold to very strong competition, selling to 456 cents per kilogram, and heavy bulls sold to 425 cents per kilogram. Dubbo Prime sheep numbers were 9,950, remaining similar for a fairly quality yarding. There were fair numbers of trade lambs and only odd pens of heavyweights. There were also some very well-finished merino lambs, along with a lot of mixed lots and secondary types. Lightweight lambs to the processors were $9 cheaper, with the 12 to 18 kilogram two scores selling from $179 to $223 a head. Trade lambs were firm to $5 cheaper, with the 20 to 24 kilogram lambs selling from $215 to $315 a head, to average between 1,200 and 1,250 cents per kilogram carcass weight. Heavyweight lambs were $8 cheaper, with the 24 to 30 kilogram lambs selling from $295 to $350, while the lambs over 30 kilograms sold to $384 a head, to average 1,180 cents per kilogram carcass weight. The good quality merino lambs were $5 cheaper, with trade weights selling from $235 to $292, while heavyweight merinos sold to $344 a head. The restockers and feeders remained very active on suitable lines, with crossbred lambs going back to the paddock selling from $139 to $260, while the feeders paid to $288 a head. First cross ewe lambs sold to the restockers for $287 and $294 a head. Hoggets were dearer, selling to $309 for crossbreds and $270 a head for merinos. Numbers were back considerably for a yarding of 2,640 mutton, where most grades were $10 to $20 a head cheaper. Merino ewes sold from $120 to $340, while crossbred ewes sold from $130 to $340 a head. Merino wethers sold from $186 to $288, with most sheep selling from $870 to $985 per kilogram carcass weight. In wool, it was certainly not the best way to close out the 2025-26 season, with the market ending a five-week uptrend. 4 weeks of gains were lost over the course of the two selling days, with the Northern Region Indicator finishing on the same level as the 22nd of May. The majority of the falls were on the first day of sales, with the North falling 51 cents, before somewhat stable.

0: rising on the final day, registering a further 5-cent decline. Most of the losses were attributed to the merino fleece types, with skirtings, cardings and crossbreds propping up the market and helping overall averages. For the good news, the 2025-26 season has seen prices average 37.5% better than the previous two seasons. The market is up 60% from the start of the season. Next week's start to the new season is the second highest starting price on record, surpassed only by the start of the 2018-19 season. 21,822 bales were sold nationally for the week, with the passed-in rate climbing to what is most likely a seasonal high of 16.6%. The average for the season was 6.3%. Normal buying patterns continued unabated, but obviously at reduced price levels. The new season commences next week and will run for 4 weeks before pausing for a 3-week recess. Sales will be conducted on Wednesday and Thursday to avoid crossover with the end of the financial year.
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0: Big J 91.5 at the Dandy Warhols and Bohemian Like You. It's coming up to 10 to 7 now.
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3: The fun continues at the Wellow Soldiers Club with raffles every Tuesday, Friday and Sunday night. 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
1: National Radio News.
2: Good morning, I'm Laura Devoy. Hundreds of thousands of Australians will receive a pay rise from today. This year, the Fair Work Commission ruled the minimum award wage would increase by 4.75%. Among those to benefit, retail, fast food and warehousing workers. National Secretary of the Shop, Distributive and Allied Employees Association, Jared Dwyer, says it will make a big difference.
3: This increase represents almost $48 a week for a full-timer, and in many of our members' households, several of them will actually be working in retail or fast food. So this is going to make a material difference, and they absolutely deserve it.
2: Some Australian households will face an increase in fixed fees to remain connected to the central power grid from today. Solar Citizens says the increase in energy retailers' daily supply charges should not occur for solar households, as they're doing the heavy lifting in the shift to clean energy and helping to bring down electricity prices. CEO Heidi Lee Douglas told National Radio News the increased charges are concerning.
4: The home batteries are replacing expensive coal and gas during peak demand in our evenings, helping to bring down the wholesale electricity prices. And many households should be seeing these savings from the 1st of July. But instead, what we're seeing is some of the energy retailers like Origin and AGL are increasing their daily fixed charge supply on your bill.
2: The United Nations has warned tens of thousands of people are urgently in need of food and shelter after two devastating earthquakes struck Venezuela a week ago. The UN Refugee Agency says food shortages were widespread and basic services had broken down. Darren Cleaves is with a team from the UK International Fire and Rescue Service helping with relief.
5: It truly is devastating, and our thoughts go out to everybody that's been affected by this. You know, it mirrors something that you see on the news, like a war zone, and there are lots of fallen buildings there. Everybody is friendly with us, they're welcoming us. You know, in their worst time of need, they're still offering us food, water, and what can they do for us? It's quite moving. It's quite moving.
2: That audio from the BBC. A study has found removing barriers like transport, clinic availability and wait times is key to improving First Nations vaccination gaps. Researchers from the University of Queensland say there's strong support for immunisation in Aboriginal and Torres Strait Islander communities, but vaccination rates have declined since the coronavirus pandemic. And today is the only day of the year where Australians can legally buy and set off fireworks. It's Territory Day, which celebrates the anniversary of when the Northern Territory gained its self-government in 1978. Tonight is Cracker Night, which means Territorians can set off fireworks between 6pm and 11pm. Turning to sport, in cricket, Australia is through to the final of the Women's T20 World Cup after an 8-wicket win over the West Indies. The Windies batted first and managed 7 for 125. Ash Gardner took 2 wickets for 13 runs. Australia reached the target with 8 wickets and 7 overs to spare. Beth Mooney top scored with an unbeaten 61, while Gardner scored 35 not out. The final will be played at Lord's in London on Sunday. Australia's opponent is yet to be decided. And at the Men's Football World Cup, Norway is through to the round of 16 after a 2-1 win over Ivory Coast. With the scores locked at 1-1 late in the second half, Erling Haaland found the back of the net to send his team through. The second match of the day between France and Sweden is about to get underway. Later, Mexico will face Ecuador.
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8: 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I'm Mark Vale.

got me rolling 6 days a week. Whole lot of work and not much sleep. But I love what I do. Yeah, I know it's what I signed up for. Chasing dreams from shore to shore.

Jack, 91.5, it's Scotty McCleary there, and I need a little bit of you time. It's coming up to 11 past 7 today, partly cloudy. Chance of morning fog in the north, very high chance of rain. Most likely in the evening, they say now. The chance of a thunderstorm in the west in the late afternoon and evening. Winds northerly at 20 to 30 kilometres an hour. Right now in Wellington, 11.3. Bureau says it feels like 9.9 or 10. At Yeovil, it's 12.9 or 13 degrees, feels like 11. And out at Stewart Town, a little cooler, 12.1, feels like 10.5. Stay with us. We've got Blur coming up in just a moment. In fact, we're going to get Blur now. But before we do that, I've got to mention something. It's Wednesday, 1st of July. Where has the year gone? Remember Australia Day and how hot it was? Doesn't seem that long ago, does it, really, when you think about it? It's July 1, International Joke Day today. It's also Canada Day. And in Burundi, it's Independence Day there. It's Doctor's Day in India, can you believe? And look, seeing it's July, would you believe it is Doghouse Repair Month today? So get out there and fix your dog kettle. Vinjay 91.5. This is Blur, Girls and Boys now.

0: Binge 891.5 and Blur, Girls and Boys. It's 16 past 7. We've got lots of Wednesday hits still to come this morning. We've got Charlie Daniels coming up soon. Yes, that song. Stay with us now.
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Georgia and he's looking for soul to steal. He was in a bind because he's way behind. He's willing to make a deal. When he came across this young man, son on a fiddle and playing it hot, the devil jumped upon the hickory stump and said, "Boy, let me tell you what. You probably didn't even know it, but I'm a fiddle player too. If you care to take a dare, I'll just make a bid for you.

Binjang 91.5. Well, it may not be the original version. Pretty good, though, the live version. Charlie Daniels and the Devil Went Down to Georgia. Now, stay with us. Lots of good stuff still to come.

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1: G'day, I'm Andrew Gee, independent federal member for Clare. I recently moved a motion in the Australian Parliament calling on governments to bring in a support package for our businesses going broke because of the indefinite closure of the Great Western Highway, and also to commit major funding in the budget for improved road access between the Central West and Sydney. Unbelievably, when it came to a vote, no Labor or One Nation MP supported it, and hardly any Liberals or Nationals either. Rest assured that I'll be keeping up the fight for the support our communities need and deserve. Authorised by AG Orange.
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1: 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New South Wales Rural Fire Service has responded to an early morning car fire just metres from a major train line about 6:20 a.m. on the morning of Tuesday, June 30, 2026, when emergency services were called to Burrendong Way, Mumble, following reports of a fire. Stewarttown RFS personnel arrived to find a vehicle well alight in a small area of grass that was also on fire. Crews contained the fire by 8:45 a.m, but the car was destroyed. Earlier, about 4:30 a.m. on Tuesday, June 30, New South Wales police were called to a home on Renkin Street, Eglinton, after reports a car had been stolen. Police were told a Toyota utility was stolen from the driveway of the home, with the vehicle hitting the home's mailbox before driving off. The vehicle found in Mumba was identified as a vehicle stolen from the home in Eglinton. Police continue to investigate the circumstances surrounding the incident. A 13-year-old boy has been refused bail after he allegedly stole a car from a Central West business and triggered a police pursuit. According to police, the teenager stole a Mitsubishi SUV from a car wash on Macquarie Street, Dubbo, and collided with a pole before leaving the premises just before 3:15 p.m. on Saturday, June 27. After the incident, police commenced patrols around the Dubbo and Orange regions. The vehicle was located by police about 4:30 p.m, travelling south on the Mitchell Highway between Wellington and Molong. Despite attempts by police to stop the vehicle, the driver allegedly failed to stop and road spikes were deployed near Molong. The driver continued before being stopped by police south of Molong, where he was arrested and taken to Orange Police Station. He was subsequently refused bail. The boy was charged with taking and driving a conveyance without the consent of the owner and engaging in a police pursuit, failing to stop and driving recklessly. Member for Clare, Andrew Gee, has blasted the New South Wales Government over its response to the convict bridge debacle along the Great Western Highway at Victoria Pass.
4: The big news for our region was the state government's announcement on the Great Western Highway. Does anyone really believe that all of this work is going to be finished within 12 months? I don't believe it, and I don't think many in our communities would believe that either. Secondly, why aren't they telling us how much it's costing? They're keeping it a secret. They put out this press release and did a press conference, but they're silent on the project cost. It's taxpayer money. The other thing is they are only installing one lane each way over the convict bridge, so we're not going to get any better access than we had before. I mean, they're talking about installing a third lane at some point in the future, but there's no date for that and there's certainly no funding for it. And the other thing is this business support package is still hopelessly and utterly inadequate. They've given some more money for Hartley and then less money for Lithgow and Oberon and no money at all for places like Portland and Willerawang and beyond. We don't know how long this disaster is going to continue for, and we need an ongoing support package like we had with JobKeeper during COVID. And the fact that the state government is only stumping up $20 million for this package shows that they're not taking full responsibility for the disaster they're wreaking across our region at a time when they are dropping billions of dollars in announcements and roadworks on the other side of the sandstone curtain. It's not good enough at all.
1: Council received a written response to a question around the noticeable effect on visitation to Dubbo attractions following the ongoing closure of the Great Western Highway. A review of 2026 visitation data shows January and February were consistent with the previous 4 years. However, March and April showed a notable decline. The weather outlook, mostly cloudy with more rain building as daytime temperatures mostly settle at 15 degrees. Daily conditions today, showers 10 to 15. Relative humidity ranging from 59% day and 96% night with wind speed between 6 and 19 kilometres per hour this week. UV index moderate, sunrise 7:07 a.m, sunset 5:08 p.m. Burrendong Dam is at 27% capacity, Windham here 83.

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2: Binjiang.

Marshmello featuring Bastille, that is Happier. It's 20 to 8 if you're at 8 o'clock. I've got to mention too, the Wellington Lions have so many new and different items to put away in their pre-loved bookshop that they're not having a grand opening sale yet. But if you're desperate to check out the new stock, they'll be happy to see you. Just pop on in whenever you see the lights on. Now, their new spot is at 9 and 10 Nanaimo Crescent. Can't miss them. They're adjacent, not so much adjacent, but opposite the Comm Bank. Heading for a top of 18 degrees today. Have a look at that. Now, partly cloudy, a chance of morning fog in the north, very high chance of rain, most likely in the evening. And the chance of a thunderstorm in the west in the late afternoon and evening. Winds northerly, 20 to 30 kilometres an hour. Right now in Wellington, it's on 12.6. No, that's at Stewart Town. Let me just have checked the right thermometer. 11.4 in Wellow. Yeovil has 12.6. And as I mentioned, Stewart Town, 12.6 degrees. Now, here are two icons of Aussie music together. Glenn Shorrock and Brian Cairns.

0: Windjack 91.5, great day, that is holiday. It's coming up to 8 o'clock. It is now 8 minutes to 8 if you're an 8 o'clock starter. Got time for a coffee? Ooh, go on. Do it. Do it. And a big shout out to our coffee makers, the baristas in town this morning.
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2: Good morning, I'm Laura Devoy. New figures show home values fell by 0.3% in June. That's the third consecutive monthly decline. According to PropTrack, all capitals fell, with the biggest decline 0.5% in Sydney and Perth. However, prices remain higher than they were a year ago in all cities except Melbourne. Anne Flaherty from PropTrack says prices are likely to fall further over the coming months.
3: We have some very significant tax changes, and we've also had three interest rate increases which have reduced borrowing capacities. We see fewer homes hit the market for sale over the winter period, but come spring, when we start to see more homes being put up for sale, we're likely to have a better idea of how interest rates as well as the tax changes from the budget are likely to affect the market.
2: Some of Australia's best-known writers and performers are calling on the federal government not to allow copyright exemptions for AI companies. The IT industry has pushed for text and data mining exemptions to copyright laws, which require artist consent and remuneration to train AI technology. Musicians and authors are meeting at Parliament House today. The federal government ruled out changes to Australia's current copyright regime last October, but in June, independent Senator David Pocock claimed Labor was considering a fresh set of carve-outs. The United States Supreme Court has struck down President Donald Trump's executive order that sought to end automatic citizenship for people born on American soil. The ruling has been welcomed by civil rights groups but criticised by Mr. Trump. The BBC's Sarah Smith has more.
4: This is a very significant blow to President Trump's anti-immigration agenda. The justices ruled that it is the 14th Amendment of the US Constitution that's clear that all persons born in the United States are citizens of the United States. That means President Trump cannot reverse this decision by changing the law. He would have to try to amend the Constitution. Yet, in a social media post, he said the decision was too bad for our country and claimed, "We can easily make it up in Congress. No long and unwieldy constitutional amendment is necessary."
2: Australians are set to benefit from new protections from scammers. The Australian Communications Consumer Action Network says protections for text messages have come into effect today, making it more difficult for scammers to imitate trusted brands. Speaking to National Radio News, CEO Carol Bennett says it will boost customer confidence.
5: The intention is to give consumers an added level of confidence about the messages they're receiving, that they are actually from the source that they claim to be. And it will ensure that if they're not and they are unverified messages, that they either don't reply, certainly don't click on links, don't give personal details or money.
2: A man has died and three people were injured in a house fire on the Gold Coast. Emergency services were called to the scene at Hope Island about 11:45 last night. Two men, aged 44 and 84, suffered life-threatening burn injuries. A 59-year-old woman suffered non-life-threatening injuries, while a 38-year-old man was not physically injured. A crime scene was declared and an investigation is underway. Turning to sport, in tennis, four Australians are through to the second round of Wimbledon. Alex de Minaur won his first round match in three sets last night. James Duckworth won his in four. And Maya Joint beat Serena Williams in her singles comeback, 6-3, 7-6, 6-3. They joined Daria Kazatkina, who advanced yesterday. A number of Aussies have bowed out of the tournament, including Thanasi Kokkinakis and Rinki Hijikata, who both lost in five sets.
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7: Binjang. 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I'm Mark Van.

Big Jack 91.5 and Alan Jackson there. Going country at Big Jack, we really have. It's Wednesday, July 1 today, Early Bird Day. International Chicken Wing Day, oh, I don't mind if I do, and International Reggae Day today as well. Heading for a top of 18 degrees today, a little cloud around. Chance of morning fog in the north, very high chance of rain, most likely in the evening. There's also the chance of a thunderstorm in the west in the late afternoon and evening. Winds northerly 20 to 30 kilometres an hour. In Wallow right now, it's on 12.2. Out at Yeovil, 12.6. And at Stewarttown right now, it's 12.7. It's 8:09. And we got the Zaps coming up now. I haven't heard this in a long time. Can't wait to hear this again. Hey, hey, what can I do?

0: Ben Jack 91.5 and Led Zeppelin, great to hear it again. Hey, hey, what can I do? It's just gone 13 past 8. Stay with us, we've got Go West coming up soon.
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Jack 91.5, Little Big Town, and for the daughters, it's 21 past 8. Now, I've got to mention two little apps back in September, just a heads up. There's Herman's Hermit's Down. I'll be just

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1: Making news in the Wellington and District Leader, the Daily Liberal and Government Sources, I'm Tony Graham. New South Wales Rural Fire Service has responded to an early morning car fire just metres from a major train line about 6:20am on the morning of Tuesday, June 30, 2026, when emergency services were called to Burrendong Way, Mumble, following reports of a fire. Stuart Town RFS personnel arrived to find a vehicle well alight in a small area of grass that was also on fire. Crews contained the fire by 8:45am, but the car was destroyed. Earlier, about 4:30am on Tuesday, June 30, New South Wales police were called to a home on Reckon Street, Eglinton, after reports a car had been stolen. Police were told a Toyota utility was stolen from the driveway of the home, with the vehicle hitting the home's mailbox before driving off. The vehicle found in Mumba was identified as a vehicle stolen from the home in Eglinton. Police continue to investigate the circumstances surrounding the incident. A 13-year-old boy has been refused bail after he allegedly stole a car from a Central West business and triggered a police pursuit. According to police, the teenager stole a Mitsubishi SUV from a car wash on Macquarie Street, Dubbo, and collided with a pole before leaving the premises just before 3:15pm on Saturday, June 27. After the incident, police commenced patrols around the Dubbo and Orange regions. The vehicle was located by police about 4:30pm, travelling south on the Mitchell Highway between Wellington and Molong. Despite attempts by police to stop the vehicle, the driver allegedly failed to stop and road spikes were deployed near Molong. The driver continued before being stopped by police south of Molong, where he was arrested and taken to Orange Police Station. He was subsequently refused bail. The boy was charged with taking and driving a conveyance without the consent of the owner and engaging in a police pursuit, failing to stop and driving recklessly. Member for Clare, Andrew G, has blasted the New South Wales Government over its response to the convict bridge debacle along the Great Western Highway at Victoria Pass.
3: The big news for our region was the state government's announcement on the Great Western Highway. Does anyone really believe that all of this work is going to be finished within 12 months? I don't believe it, and I don't think many in our communities would believe that either. Secondly, why aren't they telling us how much it's costing? They're keeping it a secret. They put out this press release and did a press conference, but they're silent on the project cost. It's taxpayer money. The other thing is they are only installing one lane each way over the Convict Bridge, so we're not going to get any better access than we had before. I mean, they're talking about installing a third lane at some point in the future, but there's no date for that and there's certainly no funding for it. And the other thing is this business support package is still hopelessly and utterly inadequate. They've given some more money for Hartley and then less money for Lithgow and Oberon and no money at all for places like Portland and Willerawang and beyond. We don't know how long this disaster is going to continue for, and we need an ongoing support package like we had with JobKeeper during COVID. And the fact that the state government is only stumping up $20 million for this package shows that they're not taking full responsibility for the disaster they're wreaking across our region at a time when they are dropping billions of dollars in announcements and roadworks on the other side of the sandstone curtain. It's not good enough at all.
1: Council received a written response to a question around the noticeable effect on visitation to Dubbo attractions following the ongoing closure of the Great Western Highway. A review of 2026 visitation data shows January and February were consistent with the previous 4 years. However, March and April showed a notable decline. The weather outlook, mostly cloudy with more rain building as daytime temperatures mostly settle at 15 degrees. Daily conditions today, showers 10 to 15. Relative humidity ranging from 59% day and 96% night, with wind speed between 6 and 19 kilometres per hour this week. UV index moderate, sunrise 7:07am, sunset 5:08pm. Burrendong Dam is at 27% capacity, Windermere 83.

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0: Jack, 91.5 at the Glass Animals. That is Heat Waves. It's 10 to 9. We've got Brian Ferry's Roxy Music lined up to play for you right after this.
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2: Good morning, I'm Laura Devoy. The federal government maintains its tax changes won't result in declining home values. New figures from PropTrack show a 0.3% drop in June, which was the third consecutive monthly drop. Values dropped in every capital city, however, they remain higher now than this time last year, everywhere except Melbourne. Treasury estimates there will be a slightly lower increase in values than if the tax measures were not introduced. Prime Minister Anthony Albanese told the ABC it's a win for first home buyers.
3: This Saturday, like last Saturday, first home buyers would have rocked up to auctions and not be competing with investors who want to negatively gear their properties and have taxpayers backing in those investments. So a level playing field.
2: A rooftop solar advocacy organisation says solar homeowners across Australia are being unfairly treated by energy providers. From today, some households will see an increase in energy retailers' daily supply charges. Speaking to National Radio News, Solar Citizens CEO Heidi Douglas says the network changes undermine households' private investment in solar energy.
4: Our message to solar and battery households is you've made the private investment, you're doing the work to bring down the energy prices for everyone, and now we need to fight the energy retailers who are trying to claw back their profit by increasing the fixed component of people's energy bills. We need a fairer energy system.
2: In Pakistan, 14 children have died and 5 were injured after the roof of a tuition centre collapsed. Authorities in Lahore say most of the victims were between 7 and 11 years old. One man, whose niece was killed, told global news agency AFP the roof was being repaired while the children studied. The Chief Minister of Punjab said in a statement on social media, every individual found accountable will face the full force of the law. A cold front is sweeping across the country, bringing wet and wintry weather to the eastern states. Shannon Kirkwood has today's forecast.
5: A severe weather warning for damaging winds has been issued for alpine areas of New South Wales and Victoria, as well as the ACT. There are a number of minor flood warnings for Tasmania, while northeast and central Victoria is on flood watch. It's unlikely there'll be a significant snow dump on the ski fields today, where levels are close to zero. The Bureau of Meteorology is forecasting snow to start falling tomorrow, with heavier falls on Friday.
2: And today is Territory Day, which celebrates the anniversary of the Northern Territory's self-government and is the only day of the year where Australians can legally buy and set off fireworks without a permit. Territorians can legally set off fireworks between 6 p.m. and 11 p.m. Turning to sport, in cricket, Australia is through to the final of the Women's T20 World Cup after an 8-wicket win over the West Indies. The Windies batted first and managed 7 for 125. Ash Gardner took 2 wickets for 13 runs. Australia reached the target with 8 wickets and 7 overs to spare. Beth Mooney top scored with an unbeaten 61, while Gardner scored 35 not out. The final will be played at Lord's in London on Monday. Australia's opponent is yet to be decided. And at the Men's Football World Cup, Norway is through to the round of 16 after a 2-1 win over Ivory Coast. With the scores locked at 1-1 late in the second half, Erling Haaland found the back of the net to send his team through. A short time ago, France led Sweden 3-0. Later this morning, Mexico will face Ecuador.
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1: 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New South Wales Rural Fire Service has responded to an early morning car fire just metres from a major train line about 6:20 a.m. on the morning of Tuesday, June 30, 2026, when emergency services were called to Burrendong Way, Mumble, following reports of a fire. Stuart Town RFS personnel arrived to find a vehicle well alight in a small area of grass that was also on fire. Crews contained the fire by 8:45 a.m, but the car was destroyed. Earlier, about 4:30 a.m. on Tuesday, June 30, New South Wales police were called to a home on Renkin Street, Eglinton, after reports a car had been stolen. Police were told a Toyota utility was stolen from the driveway of the home, with the vehicle hitting the home's mailbox before driving off. The vehicle found in Mumba was identified as the vehicle stolen from the home in Eglinton. Police continue to investigate the circumstances surrounding the incident. A 13-year-old boy has been refused bail after he allegedly stole a car from a Central West business and triggered a police pursuit. According to police, the teenager stole a Mitsubishi SUV from a car wash on Macquarie Street, Dubbo, and collided with a pole before leaving the premises just before 3:15 p.m. on Saturday, June 27. After the incident, police commenced patrols around the Dubbo and Orange regions. The vehicle was located by police about 4:30 p.m, travelling south on the Mitchell Highway between Wellington and Molong. Despite attempts by police to stop the vehicle, the driver allegedly failed to stop and road spikes were deployed near Molong. The driver continued before being stopped by police south of Molong, where he was arrested and taken to Orange Police Station. He was subsequently refused bail. The boy was charged with taking and driving a conveyance without the consent of the owner and engaging in a police pursuit, failing to stop and driving recklessly. Member for Clare, Andrew G, has blasted the New South Wales Government over its response to the convict bridge debacle along the Great Western Highway at Victoria Pass.
4: The big news for our region was the state government's announcement on the Great Western Highway. Does anyone really believe that all of this work is going to be finished within 12 months? I don't believe it, and I don't think many in our communities would believe that either. Secondly, why aren't they telling us how much it's costing? They're keeping it a secret. They put out this press release and did a press conference, but they're silent on the project cost. It's taxpayer money. The other thing is they are only installing one lane each way over the convict bridge. So we're not going to get any better access than we had before. I mean, they're talking about installing a third lane at some point in the future, but there's no date for that and there's certainly no funding for it. And the other thing is this business support package is still hopelessly and utterly inadequate. They've given some more money for Hartley and then less money for Lithgow and Oberon and no money at all for places like Portland and Willerawang and beyond. We don't know how long this disaster is going to continue for, and we need an ongoing support package like we had with JobKeeper during COVID. And the fact that the state government is only stumping up $20 million for this package shows that they're not taking full responsibility for the disaster they're wreaking across our region at a time when they are dropping billions of dollars in announcements and roadworks on the other side of the sandstone curtain. It's not good enough at all.
1: Council received a written response to a question around the noticeable effect on visitation to Dubbo attractions following the ongoing closure of the Great Biston Highway. A review of 2026 visitation data shows January and February were consistent with the previous 4 years. However, March and April showed a notable decline. The weather outlook, mostly cloudy with more rain building as daytime temperatures mostly settle at 15 degrees. Daily conditions today, showers 10 to 15. Relative humidity ranging from 59% day and 96% night with wind speed between 6 and 19 kilometres per hour this week. UV index moderate, sunrise 7:07 a.m, sunset 5:08 p.m. Burrendong Dam is at 27% capacity, Windham here 83%.

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5: Why is it say on your story that you're back with him? 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

0: 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Whether it's Australian classics,
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0: or something hot right now. Binjang 91.5 supports our Australians.